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It's that time again. It's Arts Monday with Curly. Carolyn's currently away, but we're going to have a wonderful show. We've got some great guests coming on, and here we go.

was Space Train by Spiral Drive, who are out of Europe and everything, Austria. Next up, we have a song called Face by Hajaj.

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As always, we're living in Sydney, which is wonderful, and there's so many bands coming through town. Beck is actually going to be here, I think, Wednesday and Friday, which is exciting. So I'm going to play one of his older songs called Paper Tiger, and

fix yourself while you still can. No more ashes to ashes.

0: back to civilization, but there's no road back to you.
1: That was Beck with Paper Tiger, and Beck will be performing this Wednesday and Friday with the Sydney Symphony Orchestra, which is going to be grand, over at the Sydney Opera House. So definitely check that out. And in the studio, we have some epic performers as well. Hello, welcome to Eastside FM.
2: Hello.
3: Hello. Thanks for having
1: Alex
3: us.
1: And Estelle. So y'all have a show coming up, don't you?
2: Sure do.
3: Yeah, we do.
1: And it's opening weekend this weekend, isn't it? Well, for previews.
3: Yeah, we preview on Friday and then we open next Wednesday.
2: Mm-hmm.
1: Gorgeous. You are the two... Explain this performance, Romeo and Julie.
2: Yeah, mm-hmm. Which, you know, obviously the name harks to a pretty famous play by none other than William Shakespeare. But yeah, this play is not that. It's a new play, only a few years old now, by a Welsh playwright, Gary Owen.
3: The Gary Owen.
2: Wow. So, yeah, we're really excited to be putting this one on. It's only the second time this play's gone on in Australia.
3: Yeah. Yeah.
2: First time in Sydney. So, yeah, it's a pretty killer script.
3: Set in Splott in Cardiff in Wales.
2: Mm-hmm.
3: Set now. And you've got two teens, Julie... She's 18. She's trying to get into Cambridge to study the theory of everything. And then we've got...
2: Romy, who's an 18-year-old kid as well, but also a single father. And with a newborn baby and the mother's no longer in the picture. So he's kind of... His aspirations aren't so bright maybe as Julie's are right now. But they kind of chance upon each other. And have to deal with it. So, yeah.
1: That's the thing with chance encounters. Hey, you never expect them. And then it's like, okay, the theory of everything has just turned into sometimes like one person or family. Yeah.
3: We're speaking of the theory of everything. It's a really beautiful analogy for the play, actually. Because in the theory of everything, it's scientists are trying to come up with this simple one theory that explains where the universe came from, and they're trying to bring together the theory of relativity and quantum theory. You've got the theory of relativity, which deals with all these big, massive things, and then quantum theory, which deals with things on a more molecular scale, atoms. And it's a beautiful analogy for the play because we've got Romy dealing with... We were talking before about all these tiny things, like a baby, this new baby being brought into the world, and then Julie dealing with all these massive theories and science and where the universe came from. And the thing with this theory is that these two separate theories, they work really well on their own, but currently they don't work together.
2: And that's the truth that is the problem that everyone's trying to solve, this theory of everything that brings these things together.
1: That's beautiful. That just gave me goosebumps. That's so exciting. I love the macro and micro cosms that are coming together.
3: Mm. Yeah.
1: That's beautiful. And that's going to be at KXT on Broadway.
3: Yeah.
1: How's the theater? Have you been to the theater and everything already?
2: We've been rehearsing this last week in the vault downstairs there, but we will be bumping in and using the actual space this week. So really looking forward to that. I think we found a way to make it really suit this play. So,
1: And is it mostly, two people?
3: No, we've got a cast of five of us.
1: Wow.
3: We've got us two. And then we've got some wonderful theatre veterans. We've got Claudia Barry, who's also directing the play and producing the play. We've got Chris Stollery. We've got Linda Nichols Gidley.
2: Mm-hmm.
3: And that rounds out the cast.
2: Yeah. Yeah, it's pretty amazing to be in the sort of the room with some greats who are just inspiring. So, yeah, we're totally in awe of them constantly.
1: Oh, that's amazing. And even though that's five people, that's a little bit more than two, but that's still a pretty close-knit cast. Hey, like, you have to really create a lot of space around your art and everything when you're doing such a small cast. You know, it's easy when there's like 20 people running around and all this, but the story must be just be amazing to keep you going.
2: Yeah, I mean, it's a pretty the place this is set is small, actually, and and these people, whether they know each other or not, have seen each other day after day, so there is an amazing intimacy to the story in that it is actually really specific to a place, which we've done our best to try and hold on to, you know, none of us being native Welsh people, but we're really trying to honour that this does actually hark to a place and has a special connection to it.
3: Mm. And a place that has such a strong sense of community from the research we've done, and also people I've spoken to who are from Wales, that Splot, this is such a tight-knit community. They all rely on one another.
1: That's beautiful.
3: It is.
1: Yeah, it's always good to remember that there is community out there and everything, and for somebody to share some of their community and writing this play and everything is really such a treasure, isn't it?
3: Yeah,
2: and Gary is really one of the greats of contemporary playwriting. So
3: play is just...
2: It's the best play I think I've read. Like, it truly is an incredible work of art on its own. Mm. And I can only hope we'll do it justice.
3: Hope so.
2: Yeah, because it's a phenomenal play, and obviously based on something that's it's stood the test of time already, but this version of it in particular, his writing and this story just feels incredibly potent and hilarious and joyful and gut-wrenching.
3: And hopeful, I think there's a lot of hope in the play.
2: I couldn't agree more.
3: Yeah.
1: That's great. That's definitely what we need.
3: Yeah, we do.
1: And for the previews, are there tickets? How do people...
3: Yes, you can jump on to...
2: the KXT website.
3: Yes.
2: Go and grab some tickets. We've got previews coming up in the... Yeah, as you said, we're from Friday onwards, and then we'll be opening on the 13th.
3: Yeah.
2: And running through till the 23rd. So, yeah, plenty
3: grab
2: of shows.
3: Your tickets.
2: Get them now while you can. Mm-hmm. Yeah, it's going to be a ride, that's for sure.
1: Yeah. And I'll see you all on opening night.
3: Yes! I'll find you in the foyer.
2: Yeah, yes, for sure.
1: Definitely. I just wanted to ask one more thing, actually.
3: Cool, sure.
1: Like, how did you all get into, like, how did you come about this chance encounter of being part of this play as well?
3: Well, it was... It is something that both of us have actually wanted to do for a couple of years now. I think it was actually Alex that found it in drama school. We found this clip from when Gary did it at the National Theatre when they first put it on. And we found this clip and we fell in love, and then we lost the clip and couldn't find it for a couple of months. And we found it again, nearly did it at drama school and didn't. And then last year I rang up Alex and I was like, do you want to do this play? Because we both love it so much. And we found Claudia, and Claudia got us into KXT, and here we are now.
2: We really, this play came about because we read it and were like, we just have to do this. And so we put together a little prayer to Claudia and said, could you please help us make this happen? And she immediately resonated with it, and kind of the rest has just fallen into place kind of amazingly and miraculously, not miraculously, with the hard work of of Claudia and Josh and the whole team.
3: Yeah.
2: This has come about, and I kind of couldn't be prouder of I think what we've got.
3: It's however it goes, it's been an amazing journey and couldn't have done it with better people.
2: Oh yeah. Yeah.
1: Amazing. That's so great. You were passionate about something and then now it's coming to fruition. That's so wonderful.
3: It is. It is.
1: And would you like to talk about this song again.
2: Yeah.
1: Well.
2: So this is a song I've been listening to throughout this process because I think it marries the joy and the fun and the sort of tongue-in-cheek humor of our play with the sort of bittersweetness of, like, I guess the title, which is It's Easier Said Than Done by the Sacred Souls. So it's just this kind of feeling of, yeah, like things are good, things are amazing, we love each other, and yet it's not that simple. It's never that simple, which is really just kind of what this play's about. And so, yeah, this has been a song that's resonated with me, and I thought, why not put it on here?
1: Beautiful. Well, thanks so much for coming in today.
3: Thanks so much for having us.
1: Easier said than done.

0: That was Tropicana by Ratatat.
1: Belvoir Street Theatre presents Drive Your Plough Over the Bones of the Dead, Nobel Prize winner Olga Tokarczuk's novel, now powerfully adapted for the stage. Running from the 28th of March to the 10th of May, Yanina Dusheko lives quietly in a remote village, but one winter, men start being murdered, and nobody seems to have an answer. Like a Polish Miss Marple, Mrs. Dusheko takes it upon herself to work it out. However, the more she looks, the more she realizes that the clues are found in the kingdom of animals. Featuring the extraordinary Pamela Rabe, this is a mystery that will constantly have you asking, "Who done it?" Don't miss Drive Your Plough Over the Bones of the Dead, a

place. Salt and pepper, tobacco, sugar, beans. You, bird sounds. Rain on a Spanish beach.

That was Maybe I Will See You Again by Stanley Brinks and the Wave Pictures. Next up, we have Anna Weatherup, who's actually going to be performing at Django Bar, which is the performance space in Camelot Lounge, this Thursday, May 7th. So that, I think, is going to be a really good show. So definitely check it out, Camelot Lounge. This is Little Bluebird by Anna Weatherup.

Shake 'em Loose Tonight by Rammstein, which is always interesting. I'm originally from USA, and you do hear about the Rammsteins, and sometimes you go back to your community and sometimes you find a new one, which is always amazing. It's good that we have these beautiful options. And speaking about beautiful, I have a lovely cover of Mazzy Star's Fade Into You by Gregory Alan Isakoff and Sylvan Esso coming up next.

Life's a journey. 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It's about caring for yourself mostly. 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How much longer should I build these feelings? 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

0: That was Tiny Tones with Waiting for the Daylight, which is a new, yeah.
1: Yo, what's happening?
2: Yeah.
0: And we have Tiny Tones and Headmonks in the studio as
2: well. What's up?
1: What's up? What's happening, guys? Good morning. It's great to be on the breakfast show. Great to be here in the morning. I thought I was almost going to be a bit late, but I was here just on time.
0: That's so good.
1: I like called for the bus. Mm. I put my hand out for the bus and it just went woof, straight past me.
0: I've seen that a few times recently around town people will be running for it and also they'll be there and
1: it's
0: just not
1: so
0: even
1: bad.
0: Moving and they don't open the doors.
1: I feel like I did something wrong. Like,
0: yeah.
1: I put my hand out and he didn't even stop. He just zoomed straight past me going like 80 Ks an hour, like 60 Ks an hour. It was crazy.
0: Good God,
1: I almost wanted to cry. Eh?
0: Yeah.
1: I was like, no, I can't believe I'm going to be there at 11:30.
0: Well, you made it on time still. You must have hustled.
1: Yeah, and I had to go a different route, which is all right. So, yeah.
0: That's what life does, hey? And I feel like in a lot of your songs and a lot of the messages that you make, because would you say you're like R&B, hip-hop, rapper?
1: Yeah, R&B, hip-hop, rapper, soul funk, old-school rap, new-school rap, conscious-type rap, street-type rap, like grimy-type rap.
0: Mm. And that's the thing, because most of your lyrics are super conscious and just about spreading positivity and everything instead of...
1: There's my morning alarm. Good morning,
0: Eastside.
1: We're
0: here. It's 11:25 a.m. and you're listening to Eastside FM.
1: Yeah. What?
0: We're right on time, man.
1: Nice.
0: So this Waiting for the Daylight that we just heard...
1: Yes.
0: That's a new track.
1: That's a new track that dropped on... March, the 31st of March. So that was produced and mixed and mastered, and the beat was created by one of my mates and myself. So shout out Mark Fleming. That's my mate who helped me. It was good. It was dope. So I was like, yo, let's make a beat. And he's like, all right. So he gets the guitar, starts playing the guitar into the microphone. So that's where that guitar sample came from. Nice. And we got some drums on Logic. And then, I wrote some lyrics to it, and then it just started sounding like so great. So we're like, okay, we got something here. We got some hyenas in the building. So
0: that's the best when it just all kind of falls together. Just
1: you
0: got a
1: really
0: mic
1: nice.
0: And a guitar, and
1: it was like butter melting on pancakes. It was just happening.
0: That's
1: it was
0: tasty.
1: So good. Yeah, it was tasty. It was delicious. When we were hearing the product that we were putting out, we're like, nice. And the beat took like half an hour to make.
2: Yeah.
1: Whoa. Something like that. Yeah. Like
0: that's inspiration just like coming to you, because you can spend hours and days and whatever on a beat. You
1: know? 100%. We got it done pretty quickly.
0: Nice.
1: It was all a pretty quick process, and it was really fun working together with Mark doing that. Mm. And it was just really fun making that project.
0: Mm. And I love the artwork as well.
1: Oh, thank you. Yeah. So that funny thing about the artwork is I just started feeding ChatGPT ideas of what I wanted it to look like. Mm. And the more time I spent on it, the better it was looking. Mm. So...
0: Yeah, that's mad.
1: So if you guys are ever looking for artwork and you want a cheap alternative, definitely try to use AI.
0: That's a good recommendation.
1: Because when I'm making all my music, I'm on a budget.
0: Yeah.
1: So I don't want an expensive hobby.
0: Mm-hmm.
1: You know?
0: Yeah.
1: You know, it's an expensive hobby is just going to burn up all your money, so...
0: It's expensive just
1: releasing
0: being.
1: Being is just expensive, let alone trying to put out music.
0: Because
1: it costs money for like producers, album cover art, you know, trying to promote it, all that kind of stuff, you know?
0: Yeah.
1: Music videos, promo, whatever, you know?
2: Mm-hmm.
1: Yeah.
0: Yeah. And everybody deserves to get paid, but
1: it's
0: nice now we have these little AI bots that are just like, I'll do it for free.
1: Yeah. That's good. It's good. I'm a massive fan of that artwork, actually.
0: Yeah,
1: really cool.
0: It's super good.
2: And the Thank title? You. Did you choose the title?
1: Waiting for the Daylight. Yeah. Well, I wrote the chorus. And then, you know, I was like, oh, okay. Seems like a good idea. It seems pretty positive to have it called Waiting for the Daylight. So we just went with that.
0: That's good.
2: Do you wake up early? Because your alarm is like 11:25, so...
1: I try to wake up early, but a lot of the times I'll just sleep through that alarm.
0: Yeah, truth.
1: A lot of the time, like if I don't get to bed before 11,
2: Yeah.
1: I'm going to sleep through my alarm. But it's bad. I feel like if I sleep past 11 o'clock, I feel guilty.
0: It's a weird thing, hey?
1: It's weird. Like,
0: your body obviously needs it if you're still sleeping, but it's the guilt.
1: The guilt.
0: Not that. We're here to make music. No guilt, please.
1: Yeah, we're here to make music guilt-free. Guilt-free.
0: Gorgeous.
1: Yeah.
0: So, and I've seen a lot of your stuff. You have a lot of videos, and you have heaps of music on YouTube and online and everything, and a lot of times I notice that you go up to somebody.
1: I like saying hi to people, meeting random people, you know, just like reading them, making sure that I think they're going to be into my music, or be just like, you know, reading them to see if they want to stop for me or whatever, if they want to have a conversation. But yeah, I walk up to people and be like, yo, I'm a rapper. Check me out. So I'm trying to be more consistent with that, because if I do like 20 people a day and do that for like 5 days every single day, I can start to get some more momentum.
0: Yeah, and it just like keeps you fresh too, because you do
1: get
0: a lot
1: 100 a week.
0: And you do freestyle with.
1: I do. I've been taking a massive break from the freestyles, from doing it on the street, because it just hurts my throat. It just tears my throat up, eh? Because I'm having to speak over like. The noise in the city, or just the cars and that, oncoming traffic and whatnot. So it's just been affecting my throat pretty bad, but that's all right. I'm just going to focus on promoting and try to anyways, and really try and get some momentum and try and build a fan base and try and inspire as many people as possible, because when I'm out there, I'm trying to spread hope and trying to spread a good message, you know.
0: That's good.
1: Aaron's come out with me a couple of times doing it.
2: Yeah, we do some videos together. We try to ask people some words, and then Tiny Tones would like use those words to like make raps, and then we get a smile. Sometimes people give us some money to buy food, but it's all about spreading hope, spreading love.
1: That's it.
0: That's great to hear.
1: That's it.
0: Especially with, you know, like rap and R&B, a lot of times it's focusing on, I've noticed, it focuses on the negative things, but to focus on the positive things and spread all that is massive.
1: Yeah, it's really important. Really, really important to just spread that positiveness and, you know, really try to embody the light, you know. Speaking of light, I'm excited for our gig on the
0: May 17th
1: at the Soda Factory. That's going to be dope. There's a lot of artists that I'm keen to see, so
0: You and Headmonks are going to be performing there as well, and there'll be poetry. Did you want to talk about it?
2: Poetry are so underrated around Sydney. I think they doesn't have the spotlight. So every time we go to like open mics around Inner West, the poetry part of an open mic is like a smoke break. Yeah. So we decided on this event, like, why not combine the artists' music with some poets around. So there's the artist, and you choose your poet to perform one song with them. So that's the twist of this event. Like, yeah, give the poet some spotlight. Yeah.
1: Yeah. Nice.
2: Yeah, because I met a lot of poets around, and they really want to get into the stage and perform with the musos, but most times it's like, separate, and
1: it's hard sometimes.
2: Yeah, smoke break, poetry.
1: It's hard to sometimes meet the right people too when you're trying to find the right people who are doing shows. You know?
0: Yeah. Exactly. And I would definitely recommend just always, as you do, and you put yourself out there and everything, just if you're interested in something or some venue, just ask, hey.
1: Yeah, it doesn't hurt to ask. I agree. That's so important. It definitely does not hurt to ask. You know, that's the same with anything. Don't be afraid to do the risky decisions. Don't be afraid to get the gold, you know. Don't be afraid to make the decisions you want to make. So, yeah.
0: Good. good stuff. And would you like to share some of your, would you like to do a little live?
1: Yeah, let's do a freestyler, and you can.
2: Yeah.
1: I got some beats for you guys. So, do I just play them on my phone?
0: Yeah, go for it.
1: Yeah, sick.
0: Yeah, LinkedIn.
1: All right.
0: Tiny Tones and Head Monks.
1: Oh, it's playing out loud.
2: I.
3: You can just take this.
2: I think it.
3: Take the cover off.
1: Oh, yeah.
2: Yeah.
1: Sorry, guys. We are sorting some stuff out right now. Currently.
0: Yeah. Right.
1: Should be sweet. Oh, there we go.
2: Yeah.
1: Yeah. Alright. Yo. Yo. Keep the beat up. That's good. Ayo, I'll tell you what it's like when I be living this life. I'm sick of all the worry and I'm sick of all the strife. I'm nice. Ayo, I hit them with the knife one time for my brothers when I'm shining at the light. Ayo, I'm going crazy though. Sometimes I'm feeling like they ain't even trying to rate me though. I'm chilling out with Lindsay at the radio with the waves that I've been making. Yo, you really want to say so? Play the game like Tony Teddy, yeah, yo.
2: Yeah,
1: I ain't trying to be playing around like some Play-Doh. I make that when I make rap, trying to make another stack to hustle to my brother like that.
2: Make no mistake, I'm in the game to put all you to the test. Make no mistake, it's exactly my formula for success. Been a perfectionist ever since I was born to be the best. There is destined to lead Philippine hip-hop to its exodus to get rid of the best. Unless the rest of us should know that I am more than just a prophet. I'm a testament of hope and I am full of myself. Can we bastard truly bold, but if I never came to be, the freaking standard would be low. Yeah, here to own it, here to own the game and mold it into something I'd be proud of. Every time that I would hold it, make it golden, make it everybody's token. Yeah, making everybody stoking, yeah.
1: Hey, yo, I'm coming out the firm with a style that burns. Burn city, living these people like the urge. You might see him on the corner spitting raps or in church. I ain't rushing for my dreams, I'll be taking my turn. I spit a wild 16, I make these heads turn. It's French with my bros, the name's Jean-Mapel Tones. When you live, you got a lot. 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This ain't

0: Like a freaking cup, time seems to pass me by when I write rhyme schemes to satisfy the minds of those who close their ears and use their eyes to listen. I don't have time for this, and cause I've been working, grinding 9 to 5 to survive, writing rhymes while I'm alive. 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I pray God. I pray God.
1: Every day I've been praying, never lay awake, but I'm always doing what exactly what I'm loving. 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
0: Yo, that's my bro, he's heavy with the flow. I came to do it every day, this the jump rope. I'm cold like the snow, put you in my crossbow. Then I line him up again, cause you know I'm about to dope. Ay, it's all about spreading hope.

0: to the pie, give me the mind, give me the run, give me the shine, give me the time, give me the life, give me the heart. Yeah. I'm staying shining like it's 99. I'm on top of the microphone, yo, I do it, what is life? I'm trying to stay away from all that crime, and I'm hitting up the microphone, I pass it to my guy.
1: It's like destiny, you gotta see it eventually. It's meant to be a Tiny Tones MC of the century. MC of the century.
2: Ooh. That was tight, that was tight.
3: Yeah. Freestyle on East Side. Yes.
1: Yeah. I'm so not ready for that.
3: That sounded like y'all were ready. Yeah. That was grand.
2: Thank you.
3: So we can look forward to that on May 17th at Soda Factory.
2: Yeah, 100%.
1: It's going to be an open mic rap cypher.
2: Oh,
1: yeah.
2: Yeah, we're going to get Izzy and Dose down.
1: Pass me the mic.
2: I know what I'm doing, I'm doing it right. I came to bruise another MC like it's purple and light. Soda with the Sprite when I'm on that East Side radio. I'm shining light, this is the East Side. Do it while my G's ride, knowing what it's we like. I came to do it in a little bit of time. Doing exactly what I want, turn the water into wine. Best believe I'm freaking fine. Yo, I'm at the table with the radio with something like dime. Better wine and dine and catch it like it's by. That's a 9 to 5 when I've been working. Putting in the effort, I've been searching. I came to grind them to a pulp, something like it's been a gherkin.
3: Yes. I'm stoked for this gig. That's amazing.
2: Same. Super
3: Thank
2: stoked.
3: You, Tiny, for joining us and sharing some of your knowledge and Head Monks for... Just, I'm speechless. This was such a good time.
2: Yeah, 100%. I agree. May the 17th, Soda Factory. Catch me and a bunch of dope other artists and Head Monks and Lindsay, aka Curly Q.
3: Y'all.
2: Yeah, yes, y'all.
3: Alrighty. We're going to go out with Mr. Hope by Tiny Tones
2: as well.
3: Featuring Greeley.
2: As well, I just wanted to say to you guys, hope you all have a great day. Hope you all have a great evening as well. Hope you all have a great rest of the week. Remember, there's always hope no matter what. And never forget, you guys are amazing no matter what. Never put yourselves down. Much love.
1: Reply to the messages of your mother.
2: Yeah. Yeah, make sure you don't ignore your mother. Make sure you keep her in the loop, guys.
3: Much love, guys.
2: Much
3: Thank
2: love.
3: You.

0: 3 gifts, 3 victims, 1 deadly game. 3 Reasons for Revenge is the new book by Dervla McTiernan, award-winning author of What Happened to Nina and the Cormac Riley series. 3 Reasons for Revenge is a twisting and turning mystery novel. It's about a detective having to find out what connects 3 strangers with a missing woman, after they each receive strange packages that tear their lives apart. Dervla McTiernan will be at the Bondi Pavilion Theatre on May the 5th at 6:30 p.m. to be interviewed about the book by literary interviewer Michaela Kalowski. Do not miss the chance to see the next phenomena by the best-selling author as it launches, and explore her writing and place in the genre in a thrilling conversation. 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
1: 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This is I Want Love by Mima and the Band.

Autotune is a raucous work of gig theatre set in Wagga Wagga in the early 2000s that follows Michael, a teenage music fan who discovers he has a strange superpower. The same way autotune technology perfects pitch, Michael finds he can time travel, autotuning his life to rid it of dumb statements, awkward pauses, and cringe jokes. 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

Rabba, and all the gods and goddesses of Africa to help free my people and all the beautiful people who are fighting for liberation wherever

0: That was Free My People by Joni Hastrup. Wake up your mind. Since our mind is now awoken, I'd like to just give a shout out to a couple things that are happening around town, events. There's always open mics if you want to get out and meet some new people and share some of your works over at Botany View tonight on Monday. There's also one at Marble Bar, which is a pretty big, like, it's not as much of an open mic. It is, yeah. You get there around 7, sign up, and then you're in the Marble Bar performing, which is pretty cool. And we also have some local knowledge about some of the poetry happenings around town.
1: If you're around Newtown, the place is called 852 Hong Kong Restaurant. Starts at 6:30 to 8:30. We got an open mic poetry. And yeah, tell your story. We need to hear new stories.
0: Well said. Next up we have, coming up next, it's going to be Chris Borton with a song for you. I'd just like to thank everybody who came to the studio today. Thank you to Alex and Estelle, who are going to be performing at the KXT Theater on Broadway. From first previews are this weekend, and it runs until the 23rd. The opening day is May 13th as well, and that's for the production Romeo and Julie out of Wales, which will be great. And thank you to Tiny Tones and Headmonks for coming in and sharing some knowledge and having a freestyle. That was mad. As always, you're listening to Eastside FM. This has been Arts Monday with Curly Q. Carolyn's away, but she'll be back next round. I'm going to take us out, since we just heard Free My People, with Free At Last by Lee Moses. Yeah, have a wonderful, wonderful day, y'all.

Good afternoon, Eastsiders. This is Song For You, and my name is Aiko, filling in for your regular presenter, the lovely Chris Borton, who will be back with us next week.

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We are having some technical difficulties, so give me a few seconds and I'll be right back. Okay. In the meantime, gonna hear a few turned songs from the mix. We'll be right back.

0: That was Laverne Baker with Love Me Right from the album Blues Ballad. And thank you so much. We were having a couple of technical difficulties, but seems to be working out now. Before that, you heard Shirley Horn with I Just Found Out About Love. I think it's off the album. Let me double check before I say something that is incorrect. Shirley Horn, Shirley But Beautiful, the best of Shirley Horn. I'm a big, big fan of hers. And before that, you heard Long Daddy Green, Blossom Deary off of the album Whisper For You. I played that for one of our listeners who I know is a huge fan of Blossom Deary and actually had called in on Chris's show last week for asking if Chris could play one of her tunes. And I mentioned that Long Daddy Green was one of my favorite tunes by her, and this listener actually told me there's a second actual double entendre, a second meaning behind it that I was not aware of, and took the time to explain it. So thank you to that listener if you happen to be listening. And if you are curious, you should look it up. It's pretty funny. And I said too much, but look it up. Blossom is cheeky, that one. At the top of the set, it was the Ahmad Jamal Trio, with Volga Boatman off of the album Count 'em 88. Okay, I am going to go into a quick word from one of our sponsors, and then I'll be back with more tunes. Again, if you're here, thank you so much. Be right back.
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0: You just heard Carole King with Bitter with the Sweet. Carole was recently featured on the New York Times 30 Greatest Living Songwriters list, and I absolutely couldn't agree more. It's been making its rounds on social media, and while more than a few people take umbrage with some of the people that have been featured, understandably, people are very passionate about music, I'm absolutely elated to see that she was on the list. Before that, you heard another amazing songwriter, Nina Simone, with My Baby Just Cares for Me off the phenomenal album Little Girl Blue. The criminally underrated Rafael Sadiq with Keep Marching from his album The Way I See It. It is a modern take on a classic sound. He absolutely does it with aplomb. And if you're wondering why you might know his name, he was one of the three members of the band Tony, Tony, Tony, which were very popular in the 90s. Before that, The Meters with the Hand Clapping Song, a song that needs no introduction, but in case you don't know what that song was, that's what you heard. It's been sampled more than a few times. And at the top of the set, Oh Honey, from the artist Delegation off of the album Oh Honey, another one that's been sampled quite a few times. A very popular track, very soothing. We are going to take a quick break to get a word from our sponsors, and then we'll be back with more music. So stay tuned.
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I am Aiko, and I am filling in for your regular presenter, Chris Borton, for Song For You. And just wanted to remind you, if there is a song that you'd like to hear, please don't be shy. It's okay. You can call in, and one of our amazing Eastside family staff will actually answer the phone and talk to you. So, again, if you want to hear something, feel free to call in. And in the meantime, here's more music.

bougies qui fondent et que la lumière soit. 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

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And I really didn't have to stop. I just kept on going. And so castles made of sand slips into the sea.

One of my favorite artists, that was Jimi Hendrix with Castles Made of Sand. He was only here for a short while, but it's amazing how much of an impact he has had on so many guitarists, artists, anyone that discovers him. I'm often intrigued by people that are here for just short blips, but they leave such an indelible mark. Before that, we had Marvin Gaye, speaking of marks, with Distant Lover off the classic album Let's Get It On. You also heard Karen Ann with A Quandement from the album La Disparition. Excuse my pronunciation. I just thought it would be a nice little song to play for a rainy day. Speaking of rainy days, you also heard Astrid Gilberto with Here's That Rainy Day, the Coop remix off of the album Verve Remix 2. I'm not sure if you are familiar with them, but I will explain that there is a series of compilation albums from the jazz label Verve, and they pulled in different DJs, producers to do reworks and remixes of songs, and it's really, really worth checking out. If you're into that sort of sound. And then at the top of the set, we had Stormy Monday Blues by Bobby Blue Bland off his greatest hits. I thought it was apt to play since it is a little Monday, not quite so stormy, but it is definitely a rainy Monday. And also while I'm here, I want to give a quick shout out to Kalai, who sent us a little note, and they are listening to what we're playing. Okay, I'm going to get into some more music. Again, since I just mentioned that Verve remix, there's another one called Wait Till You See Him that I'm about to play. The DePhazz, I think is how you say it, DePHZZ remix of Ella Fitzgerald that I absolutely love. Her voice is one of my favorite voices ever, but I really did like what they did with it, where they kept the tone of her work and really respected it, as opposed to changed it so much that it kind of, her voice gets lost. So yeah, we're going to do a quick little set of songs, then I'll come back and then we'll have a word from our sponsor. So be right back.

0: That's classic Steely Dan with Deacon Blues off the album Aja, I believe is how you say it. Before that, speaking of another classic, we had Bob James with Angela, the theme from Taxi off of the album Touchdown. I'm not sure if you're aware of this or not, but I just thought I would throw it out there that Bob James has the distinction of being the most sampled artist in hip hop history. I do know that a lot of producers, musicians, DJs, and so forth absolutely love his work. And so he's deeply appreciated within the hip hop community. And I love that for him. You also heard at the top of the set, which I mentioned before, Ella Fitzgerald with Wait Till You See Him, the DeFazz remix off of the compilation album Verve Remixed. Again, I'm not sure if that's a sound you're into, but if you are, it is. Or they are. I think there's like four compilations, maybe more than that, but I know of at least four. And again, they take classics, standards, jazz standards, all these different things, jazz, pop, vocal, and they get other producers, remixers, and so forth to do a take on them. And some of them are pretty phenomenal. A lot of them have been featured in films even. Some are okay, they're fine. I would prefer the original, but there are some really great songs on there. Okay, we are going to take a quick break, but I just want to remind you, my name is Aiko. I'm filling in for Chris, and this is Song For You, just in case you're tuning in and you're like, who is this speaking? Chris was nice enough to let me fill in for him, and I hope I'm doing a good job for his listeners and fans. Again, if you are interested in hearing a song, please don't feel shy. You can call in and I'll play it for you. But what I'm about to play right now is a quick word from our sponsor, and I will be right back.
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1: One of the great piano trios in Australian jazz, say Sydney Arts Guide. 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

0: The smooth one himself, Michael Jackson, with I Can't Help It off his debut album, Off the Wall. I don't know if a lot of people know this, but that song was co-written by both Stevie Wonder and Susie Green. And that album is probably one of my desert island albums, if I had to choose one, although there'd be a ton of them that I'd have to go back and forth and negotiate with. But it is one of my favorites. I see a lot of discourse on social media back and forth of people arguing if Off the Wall is better than Thriller and vice versa. I think they are both incredible for what they are, and Off the Wall is one of my favorites. So before that, Toto with Georgie Porgy off of the album Toto. There is a documentary on HBO currently called Yacht Rock, a documentary, which explores the rise of this actual sound. And it features artists like Toto, Michael McDonald, Kenny Loggins, and more. It is really well done, humorous, quite informative, and you learn how many of these session players just played for one another in this whole era. So if you're into that sound, because I just figured I'd do a quick Yacht Rock set, then you might want to check it out. Speaking of Yacht Rock, at the top of the set, we also had Boss Gags with Lowdown off of his album Silk Degrees. It is another one that, like, you cannot play Yacht Rock or talk about soft rock or anything like that without mentioning this classic, much to the chagrin of certain people who do or may not like Yacht Rock. Okay, I'm going to take a quick break, and then we'll be back with some more music. Stay tuned.
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0: Coming up at 2 p.m. is The Philosophy of Jazz with one of my favorite jazz heads, Phil James. So I thought that I would start to play some jazz to ease on into his set, which I'm sure is going to be phenomenal. I come from a DJ background, so I say set, but I should actually say show. Phil James is one of my favorite people to talk about jazz with. I learned so much just listening to his show. He is incredible for what he does. So I just wanted to kind of honor that and go into some jazz so we can ease ourselves in to what he's got in store for us. Okay,

That was Ronnie Laws with Friends and Strangers off the album Friends and Strangers. Before that, you heard flautist Bobby Humphrey with Uno Esta. And I am going to play Mahjong by Wayne Shorter from the album Juju. Wayne Shorter is one of my favorite jazz people, in honor of Phil James and the Philosophy of Jazz, which is coming up next at 2. My time is up, but I just want to say thank you if you're still here. And if you're like, who is this speaking? My name is Aiko. And again, I'm filling in for Chris Borton for a song for you. Thank you so much for listening and just staying with us as a community radio station. It is really important to us that we have listeners like you. So thank you so much for being here. And until next time.

Yeah, you're tuned to East Side Radio. It's time for Philosophy of Jazz with me, Phil James. Now, thank you for staying tuned to East Side Radio. I said at the end of last week's show that I was going to be doing Chris Borton's show today, but thanks to Aiko's reorganizing some of her commitments, she was able to do it for me, which was absolutely fantastic, because I would have been panicked this morning because I drove back from the Southern Highlands and it was incredibly wet on the motorway, and getting back here to do a show at midday might have been a wee bit tight. So thank you, Aiko. You not only did a wonderful show for Chris, but you embodied the whole community radio ethos, which is supporting each other, supporting the community. So thank you again. I've got a song just for you. It's from a New Zealand eight-piece band out of Wellington, actually, my hometown. They're called The Jack, and the song, or the track, the jazz tune is called Hero's Theme.

The Jack, out of Wellington, New Zealand, 8-piece band, and a track from their album Walking Spirits, and it was called Hero's Theme. Another small big band now, formed way back in 1985 in Cambridge, Massachusetts, and Downbeat magazine at one time described them as the best little big band ever, and they certainly have a great name. Their name is Either Orchestra. Get it? Either or, Either Orchestra. This is their take on a wonderful two parts of a very long medley on the I think B-side of the Beatles album called Abbey Road. I think I've got that right. This is a medley of I Want You and She's So Heavy from the Either Orchestra.

Yeah, I Want You, She's So Heavy, piece written by John Lennon, I think about Yoko, of course, attributed to Lennon McCartney, and from the Beatles album originally, Abbey Road, performed there by the Either Orchestra, live, obviously, at the end. Hear the a little bit of applause. I discovered to my great joy, some new material that had previously not been released or not been discovered, I guess you might say, from the great pianist Bill Evans. The album that has been released, I think only the last year or so, is called Some Other Time, The Lost Session from the Black Forest. It's a newly unearthed studio session from Bill Evans, featuring bass player Eddie Gomez and drummer Jack DeJohnette, recorded on June the 20th, 1968, just 5 days after the trio's incredible Grammy Award-winning performance at the Montreux Jazz Festival that year. I'm going to play you the title track. This is Bill Evans, a beautiful piece of music called Some Other Time.

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The music played by piano-led jazz trios is just timeless, as those last two tracks demonstrated. The one you just heard was from a threesome called EST, or to give it its full name, the Esbjorn Svensson Trio. You heard there the title track from their album From Gagarin's Point of View. And before that, a piece of music, a version of Some Other Time show tune, performed by Bill Evans and his trio. That recording made way back in 1968, but the album, also called Some Other Time, has only just been released. You're listening to Philosophy of Jazz with me, Phil James, on Eastside Radio, and thank you for doing so. Hope you're enjoying the variety of the music so far on the program. I'm going to continue with that now. The Jazz at the Lounge program at the Concourse Lounge in Chatswood is in the program for 2026 is in full swing. I think they've had already three shows already, plenty to go for the rest of the year. On the 16th of July, you're in for something very special indeed. Not one, but two Australian big bands. The Sydney Youth Jazz Orchestra Big Band, SYJO, and the Spectra Jazz Orchestra, both of them playing on the 16th of July. And the program looks like it's going to feature people, local composers, band leaders, people like Judy Bailey and Ellen Kirkwood, and also international big band leaders, both old and new, like Maria Schneider and Count Basie. If you're a big band fan, you're going to love the next half an hour, because I'm going to play a track from each of those four people that I mentioned. First up, a couple of Australian pieces, Ellen Kirkwood and the Sirens Big Band in a few minutes, with a piece called Apart. The first part of a four-part, I think a five-part, on an album she released called Apart. Apart, spelled A in brackets, P-A-R-T. But first, pretty well-known piece written by Judy Bailey and with the big band Jazz Connection. This is New Orleans' Second Line.

Yeah, I'm sorry to cut that piece a little short. It actually goes for close to 12 minutes, but I just don't have time to play the whole thing on my show, which is a pity. It is from Ellen Kirkwood and the Sirens Big Band off an album called Apart, and that is Part 1. Before that, you heard from Judy Bailey and a Jazz Connection off the album called Big Band and a piece called New Orleans Second Line. Two completely different styles of big band music there. The first piece, swinging and foot tapping, and the second, more atmospheric, shall we say, and episodic, perhaps even cinematic, the Ellen Kirkwood piece. And you will be able to hear Ellen Kirkwood leading the Spectra Jazz Orchestra, 17-piece orchestra for woman and what's the word I'm looking for? Apologies for gender diverse. That's a gender diverse musicians, 17-piece band as part of Jazz at the Lounge, at the Concourse Lounge in Chatswood on the 16th of July. Ellen Kirkwood will be leading the Spectra Jazz Orchestra, and in addition, you'll also hear the SYJO Big Band, the Sydney Youth Jazz Orchestra. So, big band heaven for people who enjoy that. I'm going to play two more pieces of big band music now. Next up, from Maria Schneider, who formed her first big band way back in 1988 and has released a number of albums, won numerous Grammys, and has done as much as anyone, I think, to keep big band jazz music alive over the last, well, what is it, coming up for 40 years. Just extraordinary. This is a piece from her, I think it's her latest release, double album called Data Lords. And this is called Look Up, Maria Schneider.

Three gifts, three victims, one deadly game. 3 Reasons for Revenge is the new book by Dervla McTiernan, award-winning author of What Happened to Nina and the Cormac Riley series. 3 Reasons for Revenge is a twisting and turning mystery novel. It's about a detective having to find out what connects 3 strangers with a missing woman after they each receive strange packages that tear their lives apart. Dervla McTiernan will be at the Bondi Pavilion Theatre on May the 5th at 6:30 p.m. to be interviewed about the book by literary interviewer Michaela Kalowski. Do not miss the chance to see the next phenomena by the best-selling author as it launches, and explore her writing and place in the genre in a thrilling conversation. Find out more at bondipavilion.com.au. Eastside FM sponsor.

Yeah, the great Count Basie big band there with the terrific take on an old country tune, I Can't Stop Loving You. And before that, original composition by Maria Schneider called Look Up and performed by her and her jazz orchestra. You're listening to East Side Radio. We're coming to you live from the studio down at the Bondi Pavilion. A bit quiet today because it's a little bit cooler and a bit wet. But hope you're enjoying the jazz and that if you're at home, that's warming you up. It's Philosophy of Jazz with me, Phil James. I'm going to stay a bit with Maria Schneider now because it's time for our Boise to Bondi track for today. And it comes from a man who is not necessarily known as a leader, although he's released a few albums as the leader, but he is a very important part of the Maria Schneider Orchestra. I'm sure you heard him on that track I just played, Tubac. And he's also sought by other leaders who look for a sideman with a melodic touch, both light and deep. His name is Steve Wilson, and that's the artist that John McCarthy has brought to our attention today. He's got a new album out called Enduring Sonance. The track we're going to hear was written by Elian Elias, who you'll hear also a little later in my show. It's a track called Avolta, and a really good band that Steve Wilson has with him. On piano, he has Rene Rosnes. On vibes, Joe Locke. Jay Anderson is the bass player, and the drummer, Kendrick Scott. This is saxophonist Steve Wilson and Avolta.

Yeah, that's a piece called Volta, a piece written by Elian Elias. And I'm going to play you a piece of from Elian Elias herself a bit later in the program. That piece was played by a saxophonist by the name of Steve Wilson off his new album called Enduring Sonance.

And that is our Boise to Bondi track and album of this week. Thanks to John McCarthy for sending us that. Want to give you a quick shout out to a new initiative happening at in our area here at the Clovelly Bolo. Tuesdays from 6:30 to 9 on I think there might be the second Tuesdays of June, 9th of June, 14th of July, and the 11th of August. There'll be an open mic night. So if you're a singer who likes to cover other people's work, or you have some of your own songs that you want to share with people, and you'll have a very supportive audience, because most of the people I suspect will be coming along will also be playing, so they'll be very supportive. As I said, it's an open mic at the Clovelly Bolo, Tuesday, 6:30 to 9, on the 9th of June, 14th of July, and 11th of August. No need to book, just turn up. The Clovelly Bolo is at 1 Ocean Street in Clovelly. And congratulations to Michelle Brooker for a good initiative. Let's hope that those three nights are successful and that it will be a regular occurrence. Here's some more jazz.

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Yeah, that piece was called Maniac de Carnaval, performed by the Ron Carter Sextet. Ron Carter, the bass player, band leader there. He turns 89 today. Amazing. I don't actually have the liner notes here for that track, but I'm pretty sure that the saxophonist on that piece was Houston Person. Bill Frisell playing some beautiful guitar, I think, on that also. Ron Carter and his sextet. And before that, we heard Keith Jarrett and Charlie Hayden off their album Last Dance, and a piece, Everything Happens to Me. Been around for a long time. First recorded by Frank Sinatra way back in 1940, that piece. Someone else about to celebrate a birthday later in the week, drummer Dennis Chambers, is regarded as one of the greatest living drummers around in various genres. Here he is as a part of what's called the Jazz Times Super Band. I'll tell you about the members after we play the piece. This is called, I think this is a Miles Davis piece, called Olio.

Ah, wow, well named, that band, the Jazz Times super band, extraordinary. Ollio, I think I introduced that piece as being written by Miles Davis. In fact, it was, of course, Sonny Rollins who wrote it originally. The players on that version, Dennis Chambers on the drums, Joey DeFrancesco on organ, Randy Brecker was on flugelhorn, beautiful sound that, and Bob Berg on tenor saxophone. You're listening to Eastside Radio. It's Philosophy of Jazz with me, Phil James. Another 25 minutes to go before Alan takes over the chair for the drive show on Monday afternoons. I'm going to share with you now a piece from Australian piano player, leading band with Gillard Hexelman, Matt Penman, and Obed Calvert, Matt Penman on the... Gee, I've got to make sure I get the right instruments. Maybe I'll check that and come back to you. But the piece they're playing is called Chilches, C-H-I-L-C-H-E-S. I'm sure I'm mispronouncing it because of its original spelling, there are lots of X's in it. It's an area of Valencia in Spain. Never mind the title. Just listen to the music. Ben Winkleman

a band is really playing together in perfect time and attitude, you could say they were playing in the pocket. Every Tuesday, 1:30 till 3 p.m., join me, Matthew Oddingham, where I'll take you on a search for music that goes deep, aims high, and finds that sweet spot where it just feels so damn good. 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

0: Valjoimo.
1: Yeah, a Brazilian piano player, singer by the name of Tania Maria, and a piece called Valeo. And before that, we heard Ben Winkleman and his band with the piece. And apologies for the poor pronunciation, Chilchez, if that's correct. The musicians were Gillard Hexelman on guitar, Matt Penman bass, and Ovid Calvier on the drums. We're going to stay in a Latin kind of feel now for the next second to last track of the show. It's a very interesting take on Dave Brubeck's piece, their piece, written by his of course, his saxophonist. This is Ilian Elias and Take 5.

Elian Elias with Take Five. And if you're a fan of Dave Brubeck, then you may want to make a note to see Simon Tedeschi, Paul Cutland and the Undie Trio at the Lounge in Chatswood on the 15th of October. OK, time for me to bid you farewell. I hope you've enjoyed this edition of Philosophy of Jazz. I'll be back again next week, but that'll be my last show for some weeks. I'm taking a break. Hope you'll join me then. Coming up in 5 minutes, Alan will be here with the Drive Show. I'm going to leave you with some Maynard Ferguson, a live recording of MacArthur Park. Enjoy this, and whatever you do for the rest of the week, of course, keep getting some fun out of life. Bye for now.

0: Well, hello and a very good afternoon to you. This is Eastside Radio and I'm Alan Field. Welcome to Monday Drive and to our wonderful jazz philosopher Phil James. What a brilliant show. Some of the best music you'll hear. And if you missed any of it, then you should be aware that you can go back and have a re-listen to it. And that is at the website eastsidefm.org. Just hunt around until you find the Philosophy of Jazz program. You can see the playlist there, or you can replay any of the wonderful tunes that Phil has played to you. And Phil is a doyen of this station, been around for 25 years and no doubt will be here for another 25. good on you, Phil. I'm broadcasting also from the Bondi studio today, and hello to all of those of you waving at the window. Good afternoon to you. The weather outside is, well, the air temperature is 22 degrees and the water temperature is 21.6. Now, from memory, I told you last week that it was 21.1. So if the air temperature is getting a little bit cool for you, come down to Bondi, jump in the water, have a nice swim, and then come and wave to us at the Monday Drive studio down here. At any time today, you can send me a text on the Monday Drive text line. That's 0433 480 143. Shortly, I'll be joined in the studio by the Federal Independent Member for Wentworth, Allegra Spender, and she's going to give us an update on her time in Canberra and what our federal government has been dealing with of late. And there is plenty to deal with. So Allegra will be joining us shortly. We all know that age creeps up on us all, particularly when we least expect it, whether we like it or not. So a little bit later on in the program, we're going to have a chat to a specialist about getting some advice on how to transition away from the busy life that we lead towards a more peaceful and fulfilling retirement. Also today, we're going to have a look at our thyroid gland. What is it? How does it affect us? What happens if it goes wrong? And what to do about it when it does? And how to recognise it? Most of us probably don't even recognise what it does. We'll talk to an expert in that area a little bit later on in the program. Is it your birthday today? Well, that's fabulous. Contact me on the Monday Drive text line 0433 480 143 and we'll see a little bit later on in the program if there is anybody as famous as you who is also having a birthday today. We'll have our musical quiz and get this. I think we'll do a prize giveaway today for the first correct entry, the first person who contacts us by text on 0433 480 143. Yep, we're going to give away a prize. We'll have a look to see what the traffic is doing around Sydney. We'll also have a look at what the weather's like today and what it's likely to do for the next week as well. We've got some great music coming up and heaps more on the Monday Drive program. So let's get the show on the road, shall we? We have much ground to cover today. Scarlett is with me. Scarlett, hi. Remind me what the date is today, Scarlett.
1: Alan, it's May the 4th.
0: May the 4th.
1: May the 4th be with you.
0: May the 4th be with you. This is Monday Drive.

0: Dancing in the Shadows of Motown. This amazing show recreates the dynamic performances of The Temptations, The Supremes, Stevie Wonder, The Four Tops, The Jackson 5, and many more Motown legends. 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
1: At the Cremorne Orpheum Theatre with the Motown String Quartet on Saturday, 23rd of May. 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

0: Well, that was a piece of music called Swirls by a group called Zenicar. It was preceded by a Sholto piece called Tied to the Mast. And of course, we couldn't start off today, being May the 4th, without a little bit of the Star Wars theme. But all that is in the past right now. The time is 21 minutes past four. You're listening to Monday Drive, and I'm Alan Field. And from time to time, we are extraordinarily privileged on this program because we have the opportunity to chat with some of our political leaders. And today is such a day. Allegra Spender is the federal member for Wentworth, the independent federal member for Wentworth. And that's the electorate stretching from Woolloomooloo and Elizabeth Bay along Sydney Harbour's South Shore through Vaucluse and Watson's Bay down the coast to Clovelly and mainly covering the Woollahra and Waverley councils, plus part of Randwick and Sydney councils as well. In fact, her electorate and Eastside Radio's key listening areas have that in common. So it's a very great pleasure to welcome Allegra. But it seems to me that the top concerns of the electorate right now would probably be concerns about overdevelopment, including the potential for Victoria Barracks to be turned into a housing development, trepidation as to what the budget might have in store for us in a week and a day, and also, let's say, resource availability and ongoing safety and tolerance in our community. That's what I think. However, let's hear what Allegra Spender thinks. She joins me now. Allegra, welcome to Monday Drive.
1: Thanks so much for having me, Alan.
0: May the 4th.
1: May the 4th be with you. Exactly right.
0: Indeed. We're broadcasting today from the Bondi Pavilion studio. But Paddington is the home of our main Eastside radio studios, and it's also the home of Victoria Barracks, where it was established as a military facility back in the 1840s. Now, you've been actively surveying the community about the future of the barracks. What's the go here? Does the community want the heritage barracks to give way to affordable housing or some other use or a combination of uses?
1: So I think what has happened is that there's been a review of defence assets, and the Victoria Barracks has been identified as an asset that the Defence Force doesn't need for its strategic needs. So as it's planning its defences, as it's working together, you know, it's a beautiful barracks. It's a very special part of our military history.
0: It's spectacular.
1: It is incredible. But they don't. The argument is saying, well, they don't need it for defence. So then the question is, what do you do about it? There's the potential for the government to sell part or all of it, could be to other governments, including local and state government. But this is a really, really important local, it's a local treasure. It's actually also a national treasure. And so it is really important what we do about this. And that's why I am serving the community about what do they want.
0: But when you say it no longer has military relevance, one of the main opposition voices are those of the veterans and defence experts and indeed business groups warning that it could undermine military capability and training and rapid response and so on and so forth if it were not there.
1: So I think that there are different ways of I think we can't take away from its military importance in the sense of from a military history point of view.
0: Yep.
1: It's absolutely critical. I think the question really is whether you need an active barracks, and it's not a very big barracks right now, in the location that it is versus other locations for personnel around the country. And so, you know, I know there may be different views about it, but that's certainly been the view of defence. And so what I'm trying to do at the moment is understand what does the community want, and I think what I'm hearing loud and clear is that the community wants as much as possible, and certainly the most beautiful heritage elements, to be retained as public assets that can be enjoyed by the whole community, because they're incredibly special and they're a really important part of our history.
0: And next door to it, of course, is the Paddington Town Hall, under which our studios are there and have been for 35 years or so.
1: Yeah.
0: Is that under any form of threat?
1: No, not that I'm aware of, genuinely not, but it's not part of, as far as I'm aware, that's not that, but I can take that question on notice, and no one's mentioned that to me.
0: No. Well, I thought I'd just clear the air just in case, because we've been there proudly for 35 years and we'd like to be there.
1: Absolutely wonderful. Mm. And I think it is, look, there are a bunch of really beautiful, special, historic buildings in Paddington, and especially those ones. And I think it is that heritage that people want to protect.
0: Okay. Your tax white paper was launched in March 2026. Do you think the Treasurer has read it in the process of compiling his budget for next week?
1: Well, I know the Treasurer's read it because I've spoken to him about it when he had a marked up coffee. So
0: Well, that's a good sign.
1: That is a good start. Good. That's a good sign. No, look, I think budget's next week. I know there's a lot of pressure, I think, on the government for this to be a budget that does, you know, lots of things at the same time. Mm-hmm. I think, you know, everyone is worried about the resurgence of inflation. Mm-hmm. You know, the inflation that was coming up before the war and now after.
0: Yeah, because your white paper was well and truly before that war.
1: Yes, well, we released it, I think, the week after the war started, certainly at the early days. Mm. But you're right, but you can't give up on sort of reform just because, you know, these challenges are going on. And I released this white paper, and the real purpose was to say, you know, we do want to be a country where, you know, if you work hard, if you make good choices, you can, you know, afford to build a life for yourself and your family, regardless of how well off your parents are. But we are in a situation, particularly because of the cost of housing, where, you know, people on good incomes come and talk to me all the time and say, look, I studied hard, you know, I've got a good job, but my husband and I, or, you know, my partner and I, or just I can't see my way ever into having housing. And so I think part of that is saying, well, how do you give people more money that they can retain, so lower income taxes on working, because working is available pretty much to all of us, and then pay for that by reducing some of those tax concessions in other areas.
0: Well, you've said that the Treasurer has read your white paper. He's scribbled all over it. He's made changes. He's marked it up as a special treat for Monday Drive listeners. What's in the budget?
1: I don't know. That, I'm afraid, he hasn't shared his homework with me. Sadly, it goes one way. But I do expect that there will be... Look, I do think tax will be part of... will be on the agenda in the budget. And I think there will be stuff on personal income tax, as well as maybe there'll be things on sort of corporate taxes, trying to help particularly small businesses. That's been certainly in the papers, saying there might be some more permanent tax breaks for business, which, you know, I certainly support for the small businesses in our area. Yeah. But I think in terms of the personal tax, we will see what the government does. And what I will be saying to the government, and I've said loud and clear, is if you are going to raise taxes, you should give them back as income tax cuts. Now, you know, maybe that would take some time, you know, with grandfathering, or, with tax changes, sometimes take time, but you should give that tax back, because this shouldn't be just an excuse to raise government spending.
0: And it would be naive, I suggest, to think that there will be no change to investment properties. Do you think grandfathering will come into the equation here?
1: I think there will be some grandfathering of some sort, but it's just the question of how much. And I think, you know, this is really important, and it's, you know, those transitions are really tricky, because what you want to make sure is, you know, we do want to be able to have a tax system which is, you know, is pretty fair. And I always come back to that sense of, you know, if people earn $100,000 on their wages, they pay about $23,000 worth of tax. If you earn $100,000 on your capital gain on a property or something that you've held for more than a year, you pay around $7,000 worth of tax. If you split it with your spouse through a trust, you might pay $13,000 worth of tax. And so I think there is this question of, look, you know, there are reasons for some differences, but how to make these things you're more compatible, and particularly that work still gets with the reward, but you don't want to punish people for decisions that they made. So you kind of have to get those transitions right, so that they don't make, you know, a decision, you go, oh, well, I shouldn't have made that decision. I shouldn't have bought that property in the first place if I'd known that tax was going to change.
0: Yep, yep. We'll wait and see if that grandfathering does come in. There'll be plenty of people, particularly in this electorate, who will be keen to understand that. It would be also naive to suggest that the NDIS didn't receive a little bit of focus in this budget. Something like 8% of the $50 billion budget, that is the $50 billion budget of the NDIS, a lot of it's been reported to have been abused. Do you think it's possible for a government of any persuasion to cut the waste and ensure an equitable distribution of the NDIS budget without drawing flak from those who think that its benefits should simply continue to increase?
1: I think it's a hard one, because, you know, I have a lot of people in to my office who you know, who have, whose family or themselves are use services via the NDIS. And it can be enormously life-changing. And as I spoke to one parent the other day, and he said, I said, what did you do before the NDIS? And he just said, you know, he said, you know, yeah, we were at the brink, you know, he had a sort of severely disabled son, you know, nonverbal autism, who was, you know, in his sort of teens. So this is a really difficult case. But at the same time, you know, the NDIS has been growing really, really fast, like 20% in some years, up to sort of 8 and 10%. And that, in terms of the impact on the budget, it's sort of grown in a way that it was never intended to. And certainly it was a program intended for permanent disability. It's now being used for other things. And so I think it needs to be reformed. I support the reform. I just wish, honestly, the government had started this, really got onto this when they were first elected, and actually, frankly, probably worked with the previous government, who said, look, we've got some problems, we think we need to do things, and they ran a scare campaign.
0: What, are you suggesting cooperation?
1: Yeah, I'm suggesting cooperation, because I think the hard piece and what people are really worried about right now is, okay, they've got onto the NDIS, now are they going to have to get off it again? It would be, you know, like all things, if they had fixed this sort of 5, 6, 7 years ago, you know, under the previous government or at the start of this government, everyone would be better off and these services would be established, because that's the biggest concern is, well, if I'm going to be asked to go onto a different service provider other than the NDIS, making sure that service provider actually exists.
0: That'd be a good start.
1: Yeah, exactly. And that's, I think, the area that of greatest concern. So I'm still collecting feedback from people around this. And again, you know, this is going to be really important when we see the legislation around this, because it affects people's lives in a very profound way.
0: Sure does. And those same people feel that a lot of gas companies aren't paying their fair share of tax, right?
1: Yeah.
0: A lot of people argue that higher taxes on gas would deter investment in exploration and would risk supply. Where is the balance between the need to pay a fair return to Australia with maintaining reliable domestic supply?
1: So I think it isn't really a choice between a fair return and reliable domestic supply. I honestly think that our gas taxes just don't work. And to give you an example, back in the 90s, we used to get about, for every dollar of gas oil sold you know, from Australia, the government used to get around 30 cents in the dollar from royalties and tax. Now it's around 6 or 7 cents. So it's really changed over that time. And what we have seen over the last few years is these enormous price spikes because of the war in Ukraine, now the war in Iran, and where Australia is still in some cases not being even paid a dollar, you know, at all for the gas that is being extracted, because it's the actual payment for the gas itself, as opposed to, you know, corporate tax that everyone pays. The payment for the gas itself is through this PRRT, Petroleum Rent and Resource Tax, which is just very complicated, not well structured, and isn't actually getting any money. So I think it needs to be reformed. I think you can do this in a way where, you know, and I've put forward a specific proposal to the Senate inquiry, where, you know, when prices are really high, you know, a lot of that high benefit flows to the Australian taxpayers.
0: Right.
1: But when prices are more moderate and normal, then a lower return. And I think, you know, that is something that would not deter investment, but would still ensure Australians get a better or fairer share of those gas exports.
0: And how has that idea been met?
1: Well, we don't know. I mean, I think the government seems to be backing out of gas taxes, but they're for the budget. I think there seemed to be more interest earlier on. But my sort of view is keep the pressure up. And I think I think genuinely the government, again, you know, we had the Ukraine war back in 2022. They should have acted then more decisively. They made some very modest changes. But, you know, we're back there again with these super high prices on gas. And you can see, you know, we know that families are struggling with, you know, increases in petrol prices, increases in prices across the board. This is a way that the government could be, you know, capturing more of the benefit for the country so that we can pay for the services that we do need right now. So we'll see where the government goes on this. I'm not I'll be honest, I'm not confident it will be in the budget, but I think we have to keep the pressure up nevertheless.
0: Do you think the Prime Minister is doing a good job in terms of speaking to our overseas partners, or I don't know if they're partners, but overseas countries, to attempt to get more fuel in under the current circumstances?
1: I think he's doing a decent job of that. Like, I do think that's important. It is. I mean, I think we are going to have to build up stockpiles of fuel. I think that is appropriate.
0: And does that include building more supply tanks and so on, given that we've only had two refineries in the country?
1: Yeah, I think it does. We will need to be able to hold some of that fuel as well. So I think that is important. And the truth is, we don't have, Australia's not well endowed with oil. We are well endowed with gas and uranium and coal and sunshine and wind, but oil is not. You know, we only have a limited amount of left of oil, and not well structured for diesel. So therefore, we do need to bring that in. But also, I think we also need to move to that electrification.
0: Sure. Time is 23 minutes to 5. My guest in the studio is Allegra Spender, the federal independent member for Wentworth. I mentioned earlier, Allegra, my perception that safety and tolerance is still a priority in our community. Now, you've supported the recent bill, the Combating Anti-Semitism, Hate and Extremism Bill, but you've only called it a modest first step. There were 14 recommendations and all have been accepted by the government. Did that interim report from the Royal Commission cut the mustard?
1: Look, I think it is an early report, and I think that it has done its job for that initial report, which is it has, I think, laid out a number of concerns about things like policing at events, things like the communication between security services, the funding for anti-terrorism, but has also said and has made a series of, I think, modest recommendations, but these were kind of the urgent things that we'd need to do now.
0: Right.
1: And has made a decent recommendation, I think, which is really important, which is that on special events for the Jewish community, there should be police presence or security assessment with the police to make sure that, to do what we can, as much as we can, to keep people safe.
0: And do you think there's any major missing element in the interim report?
1: I think not for the interim report, but I think the real value of the report will be judged by the complete report. And the public hearings have only just started today.
0: Today, that's right.
1: And I think this is going to go to, to the heart of, I think, some of the experience of Jewish Australians in our area, some of the stories, you know, even in the papers today, people saying, and I hear this regularly, I just don't feel welcome here. I don't feel safe. We're leaving Australia. And I think that is such a tragedy for any part of our community not to be welcome and safe here. And I think that is why this inquiry is really, really important, because that's really the Australian compact that, we don't care. I don't care what your religion is, what your ethnicity is, what your sexuality is. You know, your welcome, your safety doesn't depend on those things in this country. And we need to be that country.
0: And you add value to it.
1: Exactly right. It's your contribution.
0: We were all appalled at the stabbing of some Jewish people in the streets of London last week. So clearly there are acts of meaningless violence everywhere, not to mention meaningless wars, I might add, but that's another issue. So in other words, what we're facing is a global problem. What makes us think here in Australia that we're better equipped to deal with it than any of the other major developed countries?
1: It is a global problem, but I think, I'll be honest, I think Australia is a more successful migrant country than almost anyone around the world. And I think there's some very interesting statistics I haven't seen for a while, which was saying even, for instance, how our migrants perform sort of economically, they actually do well. You know, people, do well here. We're actually good at this. And I think we should continue to want to be best in the world. You know, the fact that people around the world are facing the same challenges doesn't mean that we can't say we want to be better. We want to lead the way because I think we have led the way so often in this. And, you know, I heard your point was made earlier today to me that Australia's never had discriminatory sort of legislation against the Jews. You know, that is, you know, there have been a lot of other countries in the world who have had that that sort of legislation against Jewish people. So I think that we should hold ourselves to the standard that we want to hold ourselves to, except that this is a worldwide problem, but deal with it. Do whatever we can to deal with it as we can.
0: Is there any way there could be international cooperation in that sense, or in fact, is there?
1: Look, I think there are. There's a lot of, I think, sort of information sharing and sharing of, you know, backgrounds and how people are handling this. And I think that is through groups like the Anti-Semitism Envoy, the Australian Australian Anti-Semitism Envoy, I know meets with others around the world. But certainly when I meet people from other countries, I do ask them about that, particularly those with big Jewish communities, how are they handling that as well. And so, you know, we can and we should learn from others. And, you know, some of the things, you know, we're about to do some work actually in terms of one aspect of this is about how to help our communities disagree well and how to help us have conversations about things where we don't agree, but we can actually still listen to each other, learn from each other and walk away with respect. So we're going to be doing some of that work with the Brave Conversations groups. And I know that from Melbourne, and I know others around the world are attempting those things, saying, look, we need to have a civil debate again. We need to be able to return to that.
0: And it's probably not a federal government thing, but why would that not be a lesson that we introduce to children at school?
1: Absolutely. Well, it's interesting. So we're bringing, so the Brave Conversations, there's a program in Melbourne called Brave Conversations, which is exactly about doing that. And they are coming to Sydney for the Sydney Writers Festival. So we're very lucky that we're going to be hosting them and inviting some of our school leaders and school teachers in the eastern suburbs to go do one of their programs together and think about how can we bring those sort of skills into our schools, but also into our universities and into our civic and community spaces. Because, I think a lot of people worry about the sort of lack of civility when it comes to just talking about things where we don't agree.
0: You're enormously busy, and I'm very grateful for the time you're giving us. One final question. What is your main focus for the next couple of weeks, the next few weeks?
1: Oh, look, it's really the budget is the big one. And so I'm going to give you two answers, Alan. The big one is the budget because it's really important, both from a reform point of view about managing things like inflation, making sure that we're taking action on housing, but also creating the right environment for our businesses. And then with the Royal Commission, I'm just finalising my submission to the Anti-Semitism and Social Cohesion Royal Commission. So that's a big focus as well. But I'm going to add one thing, which I forgot to say when it came to Victoria Barracks.
0: Yep.
1: If you really care about this issue and if you want to have your say, either please go onto our website and fill out a survey. And there's also going to be a session this Thursday night at the Paddo RSL, 5 o'clock to 7:30 p.m., which is held by the Department of Defence. You can register online at the Department of Defence website. If you have any questions, you can't find it, direct message me on Instagram or something like that, or just reach out and we'll send it to you. But if you care about it and want to have your voice and ask some questions, that's a good place to do it and give me your views.
0: That's this Thursday, did you say?
1: Yes, this Thursday evening, 5 o'clock to 7:30 p.m. At the Paddo RSL, but please register in advance.
0: As I say, we're very grateful for your time, and it's 4:45 right now. And if I were to give you a recommendation, it would probably come from Crowded House, and you'd better be home soon. Lily Rispender, thank you so much for being with us today.
1: Thank you so much, Alan.

0: Three gifts, three victims, one deadly game. 3 Reasons for Revenge is the new book by Dervla McTiernan, award-winning author of What Happened to Nina and the Cormac Riley series. 3 Reasons for Revenge is a twisting and turning mystery novel. It's about a detective having to find out what connects 3 strangers with a missing woman after they each receive strange packages that tear their lives apart. Dervla McTiernan will be at the Bondi Pavilion Theatre on May the 5th at 6:30 p.m. to be interviewed about the book by literary interviewer Michaela Kalowski. 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Find out more at bondipavilion.com.au. 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

Well, we've established that today is May the 4th, and if you were born on this day, then very happy birthday to you. Text me on 0433 480 143 if it is your birthday, so I can celebrate with you. You share your birthday today with Sigmund Esko Jackson, also known as Jackie Jackson, the American singer and songwriter born on this day in 1951, who's the founding member and the sole constant member of the Jackson 5, for which he was inducted into the Rock and Roll Hall of Fame in 1997. He's the second child of the Jackson family and the oldest Jackson brother. His siblings are Michael, Marlon, Tito, Jermaine, Randy, Raby, Latoya, and Janet. And they were all brought up in a two-bedroom house in Indiana. And their father, Joseph Jackson, who died in 2018, worked at a steel mill by day and played rhythm and blues at night. Their mother was a Jehovah's Witness who played clarinet, cello, and piano. As the Jackson 5 evolved into the Jacksons, Jackie continued to contribute both as a performer and a songwriter, helping steer their transition into a more mature sound during the 70s and the 80s, with major composition and singing roles for both groups. Hits like The ABC for the Jackson 5 and Can You Feel It for the Jacksons became two of the group's most prominent international hits.

0: Belvoir Street Theatre presents Drive Your Plough Over the Bones of the Dead, Nobel Prize winner Olga Tokarczuk's novel, now powerfully adapted for the stage. Running from the 28th of March to the 10th of May, Yanina Dusheko lives quietly in a remote village, but one winter, men start being murdered, and nobody seems to have an answer. Like a Polish Miss Marple, Mrs. Dusheko takes it upon herself to work it out. However, the more she looks, the more she realises that the clues are found in the kingdom of animals. Featuring the extraordinary Pamela Rabe, this is a mystery that will constantly have you asking, who done it? Don't miss Drive Your Plough Over the Bones of the Dead, a provocative story of animals and humans where you must question everything. Belvoir Street Theatre, proud Eastside sponsors.
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0: It's a song called The Nights by Avicii, and it's all about looking after your life when you're young, because one day it won't be there too much longer. And today we're going to take a look at one of life's biggest transitions, what comes after the so-called second act. For many people, later life used to mean slowing down or stepping aside. But increasingly, it's becoming a time of reinvention and of purpose and of possibility. We're living longer and careers are evolving, so the question is moving away from when do we retire to how do we want to live after we do retire, and what do we need to do to still feel meaningful? Well, there's a book out now that challenges the traditional idea of retirement and instead invites us to see this stage as a powerful new beginning. Its author is a highly regarded career change specialist with a background in senior leadership development and organisational change across organisations including BHP and Apple, Woolworths and Westpac. Her name is Robin Greaves and she joins me now. Robin, good afternoon. Welcome to Monday Drive.
1: Good afternoon, Alan. Thanks for having me.
0: It's a very great pleasure. Robin, the idea of a third chapter is compelling. How do you define a third chapter and when does it actually really begin?
1: Sure thing. So as you just started to talk about, Alan, for many people, the traditional idea of retirement has become outdated. So many of us now in our 50s and 60s, when we started our careers, were thinking that around this time we might, you know, wind down or stop work altogether. But that no longer fits the reality or the aspirations of a lot of people. People are living longer, they're staying healthier for longer, and they really want to keep contributing. So while the traditional retirement does work for some people, for many, it's not that wind down, but it's actually a widening and a chance to create a whole new, you know, chapter of work and life that's uniquely your own. And for many people, that's very exciting. It's on their own terms.
0: Yeah, the book is called Your Third Chapter. What were chapters one and two?
1: So I didn't invent the idea of the third chapter. It is around in, you know, career circles. So broadly, Alan, the first chapter, we have a long and dependent childhood, and that's getting educated. And, at that point we are consumers, not in the sense of how retailers might see us, but consumers in the sense that we're consuming resources, we're getting educated, it's early career experiences. In the second chapter, it's all about building. And that's the decades of career where you might build not only expertise, wealth, for some people a business, for some people families, but the emphasis is on that sort of building. And of course there's many twists and turns and exceptions, and that's absolutely fine. The third chapter is in later career and on the other side for many people of their corporate career, and that is this other stage, this new stage where you have the opportunity to work on your own terms, where people are working differently. They're still working, but working differently. And it's about work and life, so we're not suggesting that you're just working and nothing else, but it can create opportunities to also give into different parts of yourself and to do different things that you may have wanted to do.
0: Do you think people are still fixated on the traditional retirement model? We get advertisements on TV every day about ditch your house and get into a retirement village.
1: Absolutely. And, you know, for some people that does work, Alan, but for many people, as I said, it does not meet the reality or their aspirations. But yes, I often meet with people who say, you know, I read your book or I heard about what you're, you know, I heard you talking on the wherever, and I've got, you know, X number of siblings, they've all retired and they're expecting me to join them. But I realise that I've actually got a lot of other, I'm not ready to wind down or stop. I've actually got something I really want to do, or, you know, there's a whole aspect of my capabilities I haven't lived into yet, something I always wanted to do, but I ended up doing something else. We're multifaceted beings. Some of us have been gifted a longer life. There's a great opportunity there, a stretch of time. So what are you going to do with the time if you get that gift?
0: Yeah. You mentioned that chapter two of our lives are pretty impactful. And we know that we have responsibilities and we work our guts out. Indeed, many people tie their identity to their job and their chapter two life. So how do you begin to untangle that in later life in preparation for chapter three?
1: Absolutely. And that's a really huge, huge piece. And for a lot of people, you know, work takes a lot out of us and can really narrow people's focus, understandably, as does, you know, playing roles, looking after children, aging parents, whatever it is, the role that you've played at work. But around this sort of time, maybe, you know, that the time may vary, but something around that 55, 50, 60s, a lot of those roles do shift and fall away. And it's more, for many people, more like a return than a reinvention. So I would say starting to connect with, like, what's really important to you now and what are some of the things that you've not necessarily only found out you love to do. They may be things that you've loved to do all your life, but perhaps you haven't even had that much time to do them. And spend time doing those things, because the more that you do that, the more you the more you enjoy your life and create yourself outside of that work role.
0: Yeah, that all comes back to that comes back to a concept that you mention in the book a number of times, and it's called reinvention. I wonder if reinvention is even possible, or is it a myth? And just by way of an example, you often hear sportsmen say, or not only sportsmen, but anybody who achieves something significant, you can do anything you want. The reality is you can't. You can't be an Olympic athlete if you don't have the musculature and you don't have the lung capacity and other sorts of things that Olympic athletes have. You can't be what you aren't. And I'm wondering whether to say invent yourself in later life is actually just a myth.
1: Look, I agree with that absolutely, Alan. And what I, as I said, it's not really a reinvention, more of a return.
0: Mm-hmm.
1: So I find for many people it's coming back to, you know, what really does matter to them and the things that they love to do, what really does bring you joy. And for many people, they've managed to keep a thread of that going. But for some people, because they've been, super busy working in a big role, perhaps looking after other people, which has taken a lot of time and space, and, you know, that's fine. We all have responsibilities, but it can be a really unique opportunity. And I say unique because we're living longer. We do get this extra time to really connect with that life and work.
0: Okay, if we establish that chapter three does actually take some preparation before we embark on it, what needs to change in chapter two? For example, workplace environments and so on.
1: Well, I think making space for starting to think about this as early as possible, the personal things, the work things, that, you know, coming back, doing that reassessment, coming back to what's really important. It does evolve over time, as we said. And, so what matters to you in those middle

0: caught unaware.
1: Yeah.
0: And, yes, you can capitalise on that.
1: And one of the other things you talk about in the book is relationships. Do relationships shift as we approach or even enter our Chapter 3 phase?
0: Oh, absolutely. And I think for many people, you know, it becomes less about that, say, that building phase. It's often about, you know, a different orientation. For many people, it becomes about contribution. They find it easier to collaborate. For many people, they may perhaps need to develop a new network. Now, sometimes that's because a lot of the people that they have been working with have retired. Or they've got a new interest, or they want to express, you know, a different part of themselves, or perhaps work in a new sector. Some people relocate around this time, so they may need to actually, you know, reconnect with people personally as well as professionally. So that piece is very important, and finding people to have conversations with. You can only think so far in your own head, and then, yeah, it becomes reaching out, having conversations, finding people. Absolutely, new network.
1: I'm talking with Robin Greaves, who is the author of your third chapter. Robin, is it normal or even desirable that we should change our attitude to our family, friends and colleagues at that point?
0: I guess that depends a lot on the person. You know, I find for many people that widening of perspective and as I say, what matters over time, people often reassess where they're putting their energy. They want to spend time with the people that they love and the people that they enjoy. And sometimes people reconnect with people I haven't seen for a while, or you know, really start to build out whole new friendship groups and professional networks. So it can be very exciting.
1: Robin, if you were to talk to somebody who was well and truly entrenched in their third chapter, what one piece of advice would you give them about having entered that phase earlier on?
0: Well, I think recognising that it is a stage of life, that it is another time of life. As we said earlier, for some people, and a lot of the superannuation companies, and you know what we see in advertising is, you know, stop, wind down, retire, stop working as the norm. Well, as you know, we're really recognising that there is this other stage, and that it can be the stage of greatest contribution. It can be a real widening of influence. For some people, they do more and they have a broader experience and a lot more fun in this stage than they have in earlier stages of life.
1: The book is called Your Third Chapter. At what stage of our lives should we read it?
0: So I think it's very good to start preparing. I put the ages on there because it's useful to, you know, useful marker.
1: Right.
0: But probably somewhere in your late 40s, mid to late 40s, start thinking about it. And, you know, I've had lots of people reach out to me and say, you know, I'm in my 50s now. I've got about 5 years until I'm probably in traditional retirement age. So I'm going to start cracking on and building out those networks, exploring possibilities now so that I've got that going. And of course, things can change. If you're in a job, you might think that it's going to go on forever, or that you know, that you're secure in what you're doing. But things can change in a heartbeat. So the earlier that you are thinking about it, and the more that you're planning towards it, then the better off you're likely to be.
1: There's obviously a lot more in the book than we've got time to discuss, Robin. So it's called Your Third Chapter. Where is it available?
0: So you can buy it through my website, and I'll sign you a copy, or you know, the usual places. Dimmick, Booktopia has got it, and online Amazon.
1: People can read about their third chapter on Amazon. They're not beyond reading on a Kindle.

0: That's the sound of Album of the Week. It's the show where we get two exciting new albums that have recently become available from all sorts of exciting genres from around the world. I'm Huey Phillips, and we'll be here every week, Wednesday at 3 p.m., here on Eastside 89.7 FM. So what are we playing this week? First, we played Camera Music by Guido Pinocchi. He's a London-based saxophonist who's found critical acclaim through a unique combination of jazz and classical compositions. Then we played Cicada Sunlight by Sydney's Madame Wu. She's been making waves in the underground hip-hop scene, with this record marking her third full-length release. Album of the Week on Eastside Radio 89.7 FM, Wednesday afternoons at 3.
1: The time is 18 minutes past 5 here on Eastside Radio. You're listening to Monday Drive, and I'm Alan Field. Scarlett, do you think you have some news for us today?
2: I certainly do, Alan, and it's going to be quirky.
1: That's what we like.
2: A 23-year-old German YouTuber broke the Guinness World Record for the fastest time solving a rotating puzzle cube while in freefall. The stunt combined skydiving with a very niche brain teaser, turning a simple puzzle into an extreme sports record attempt.
1: Can you do either one of those two things?
2: No.
1: Okay.
2: I cannot.
1: Quirky news indeed.
2: I've got other skills though, Alan.
1: Carry on.
2: An escaped pet parakeet flew into a kindergarten classroom in Ontario and landed on a little girl's head before being reunited with its owner. The story is not from a children's storybook scene, but it is in fact true. A baby sea lion wandered out of the water in California, crossed traffic, and ended up in a parking lot before being rescued. A bit like the parakeet in the kindergarten classroom, the image of a marine mammal on dry land in a parking area was also true, and we promise we did not make this up for Monday Drive.
1: We never make up our quirky news.
2: Oh no, it's quirky out there.
1: It certainly is.
2: Truth is stranger than fiction, my mum used to say. And on that note, Alan, a friendly rabbit in a Colorado ski town repeatedly tried to hop into people's cars, prompting authorities to clarify that it was wild and not an escaped pet. There's a lot of animals in the quirky news today, Alan. Are you trying to tell us something?
1: I'm sorry. It's just
2: pet
1: quirky.
2: Pet deprived. Sure you're not pet deprived, maybe. Police in Britain helped round up an escaped horse named Alice after it was found trotting on a bush road in Tamworth, Staffordshire. Pardon me, a busy road. Not a bush road, the opposite of a bush road, a busy road. In typical British police style, no horse, traffic or bystanders were injured in the episode.
1: Thank goodness for that.
2: A goat was detained after trying to break into a retirement community in Washington. It is reported that the goat was a repeat offender, but the residents had no issues with the friendly guest. Forestry officials in Poland rescued an emu that had run more than a mile into a forest after fireworks spooked it. An emu in the woods of Poland was bad enough. The fact that it was successfully rescued is a credit to the Polish officials. And I think perhaps the best news item in Australia, Australian quirky news, a miner in the Palabra reportedly photographed a triangular UFO, and six workers said they saw the aerial anomaly as well. And this is consistent with our May the 4th theme for today.
1: May the 4th.
2: Do you believe in extraterrestrials, Alan?
1: I think it's time we moved on to what's on. Okay, have you got any news as to what's on in and around the place?
2: I certainly do. We're going to start off today with Free Meditation by the Sea at Bondi Beach. It's weekly on Saturdays. This weekly meditation session invites participants to unwind in a peaceful beachfront setting, combining guided mindfulness practices with a calming influence of the ocean. Suitable for beginners and experienced meditators alike, the class focuses on relaxation, breathing techniques, and mental clarity. The natural surroundings, waves, sea breeze, and open sky enhance the sense of calm and make the experience distinct from indoor sessions. It's a welcoming, community-orientated event that encourages participants to disconnect from daily stress and reconnect with themselves. It's held on Saturday mornings. It offers a refreshing and restorative start to the weekend in one of Sydney's most iconic locations.
1: Are you a meditator?
2: I certainly am.
1: Do you meditate by the waters of Bondi Beach?
2: It did cross my mind today to maybe give that a try, but I did take some nice time to look at the ocean before we started our wonderful show today.
1: I'm glad to hear that. Okay, what else you got?
2: Well, there's Yin Yoga, Pilates and Zumba classes at the Juanita Nielsen Community Centre in my neck of the woods in Woolloomooloo. The Juanita Nielsen Community Centre hosts a variety of accessible fitness classes, including yoga, Pilates and Zumba, catering to different ages and fitness levels. These sessions emphasise both physical well-being and social connection, creating a supportive environment for regular participants and newcomers alike. Whether focusing on strength, flexibility or cardio fitness, each class is led by experienced instructors who adapt exercises to suit individual needs. The indoor community setting offers a convenient alternative to outdoor activities, particularly during cooler weather. Affordable and welcoming, these classes are a great way to maintain a healthy routine while engaging with the local community.
1: There's plenty on in the local community. Thank you for doing that. And now...

Well, let's take a look at the traffic and the weather. The weather first. It's, well, today's gone, so you really don't really need to know what the weather was like today. If you missed it, then it's gone. But for the rest of the week, I can advise that the temperature will slowly creep downwards. Tomorrow it'll be around about 25 degrees, and Wednesday around about 23, and it'll continue on its downward trend for Thursday, 22, Friday, 20. But by the time we meet again next Monday, it'll be 22. So it's trending down. But the other point about the weather is it is unlikely to rain for the rest of the week. As far as the traffic is concerned, well, there's not a huge amount going on right now. Horsley Park, Walgrove Road approaching the Horsley Drive, a car has broken down and it is affecting one of four southbound lanes. In fact, one of those has been closed. Lane two is closed. So just be a little bit wary of that. And I hope you did well today on the Warringah Freeway. It's first day open. And if you missed your turn off, I believe that's just a little bit of bad luck because, well, you probably went somewhere you didn't want to go. $2 billion, it's a lot of money to spend on a road, but they tell us that the buses get a good run. Anyway, that's a good thing. As far as the petrol is concerned, you ought to be able to buy unleaded E10 petrol for less than $1.80 this week. It's averaging in Sydney at around about $1.77.2, although there are places where it is still over $2.10. So keep your eyes peeled. About $1.77 is what you might be paying.

Well, Scarlett, I think the time being 26 minutes past five, we should have a quiz. And today I'm going to give away a prize to the first person who sends a text to 0433 480 143 with the correct answer. I'll repeat that number. It's 0433 480 143. Now, I mentioned earlier today that it is May the 4th, and we are reminded of Star Wars on this day. So the question is, and the first person to text through to 0433 480 143 with the correct answer will win a prize for answering this correctly. Who wrote this piece of music?

0: Okay, well, it was, of course, the Imperial March, otherwise known as Darth Vader's theme. Did you know that?
1: I certainly did.
0: And did you know who wrote it? Because Simon of Maroubra knew, and Simon will be sending you your special prize. Congratulations to you. It was written by John Williams, so it's a wonderful piece of work, and he's a very, very wonderful and competent composer. Congratulations, Simon. We'll be in contact with you with your Monday Drive prize. Funnily enough, it was written by John Williams. The version you just heard was played by the London Symphony Orchestra, and it was conducted by the very same John Williams.
1: Oh, that's incredible.
0: Nobody knows how to play the tune more than the composer. So there you go.
1: What a treat.
0: What a treat indeed.
1: The fourth is strong with you, Alan.
0: Thank you very much for that. Okay, the time is 5:30. You're listening to Monday Drive. I'm Alan Field and Scarlett is with me.

0: at 28 minutes to 5 on Monday Drive. This is the month of May, as you well and truly know by now, and indeed it marks National Thyroid Awareness Month. Now, the thyroid gland has a crucial role in regulating metabolism and energy levels, heart rate, and even mood. So if you feel a bit clapped out, it may well have something to do with your thyroid. It's estimated that around about a staggering 1 in 20 Australians will experience a thyroid condition in their lifetime, with women disproportionately affected. Awareness remains relatively low, and thyroid conditions are often misunderstood or overlooked, or indeed misdiagnosed. Leading the charge to improve awareness, support, and advocacy is Beverly Garside, and Beverly is the Chief Executive Officer of the Australian Thyroid Foundation, awarded the Medal of the Order of Australia for her service to community health. Beverly has helped elevate thyroid health to the national agenda, connecting patients, clinicians, and policymakers to drive better outcomes. And Beverly joins me now. Beverly Garside, good afternoon. Welcome to Monday Drive.
1: Good afternoon, Alan, and thank you for having me.
0: It's a pleasure, Beverly. May is National Thyroid Awareness Month.
1: Yes. Tell
0: us, what is the thyroid and what does it do in the body?
1: The thyroid gland is what we call a bow-shaped gland that sits in your neck on either side of above your Adam's apple, and there's two glands with a bridge between connecting the two. And the thyroid gland makes hormone, which is called thyroxin, and it gives your body energy. So every part of your body needs to have, you know, be fed with thyroid hormone. And the way your body does this is through an iodine-enriched diet. So we all should be having iodine-enriched foods, so that our thyroid gland makes enough thyroid hormone.
0: Okay.
1: And our body isn't suffering.
0: Okay, before we get to that, tell us what is hyperthyroidism versus hypothyroidism?
1: Well, hyperthyroidism is when your thyroid gland is making too much thyroid hormone.
0: And we don't need iodine then, right?
1: Well, that's a good question. Patients that have hyperthyroidism, it's usually caused because they have an autoimmune disease called Graves' disease, or they have a toxic nodule that's producing thyroid hormone. The toxic nodule is growing on their thyroid gland, and it's working independently to the actual thyroid itself. So it's, yes, people that have been diagnosed with hyperthyroidism shouldn't have very much iodine in their diet, because that's just going to make the condition worse.
0: Okay, but let's stick with hypothyroidism for the purpose of this conversation. Tell us how common the thyroid conditions are here in Australia, and who is at most risk?
1: Well, we're all at risk. Hypothyroidism is the most common form of thyroid disease, and it's usually because of the patient has a genetic predisposition to an autoimmune disease called Hashimoto's disease.
0: Ah, yes, we're going to get to Hashimoto.
1: Yes, so people need to be aware of their symptoms, and symptoms are, you know, could be misplaced as being many other disorders. So people need to be proactive and aware of how their body's functioning. They need to speak to their doctor and ask their doctor to test their thyroid and advocate for themselves that they're not well and they have the symptoms. And these are the words I always use. Ask the doctor to determine or eliminate a thyroid disorder.
0: But the thing is, Beverly, you can say that because you're very familiar with it, but the reality is hypothyroidism is insidious, isn't it? It's very,
1: yes.
0: It's a very slow onset condition. So tell us some of the symptoms which may indicate you've got it.
1: Well, patients are usually tired and lethargic, so they're very fatigued. They start to gain weight and fluid retention. Their mood changes, so they can become depressed. They can have sleep disturbances. Younger women can have fertility problems.
0: But of all those conditions you've just mentioned, they happen every day from time to time. If you went for a little bit of a walk along the beach to start the day with, you might be buggered by the end of the day. That's not necessarily hypothyroidism.
1: No, that's true. But this is people that it's consistent. It's not, they wake up tired. They can't, they don't have it, their bones feel like they're aching. They can become constipated. Their concentration can falter. Muscle pains and weaknesses, all sorts of symptoms, which is right. They could be anything.
0: So how then is it diagnosed? I mean, it's obviously a visit to your GP, right?
1: That's your first port of call, is to go to your GP and ask for thyroid function test and also a thyroid antibody blood test to see if you do have a thyroid autoimmune disease. It's usually, you know, hereditary, and other people in the family could have thyroid disease. So that's, you know, primarily people with the thyroid disease in their family should have the thyroid antibody blood test, as well as the TSH and the T4 and the T3, to see exactly how the thyroid's functioning and nothing is overlooked. If they've got any pain or enlargement in their neck, they should have a thyroid ultrasound to look at the physical health, because blood tests don't show that. It's only an ultrasound that will. And as there are the statistics showing that there's a million Australians walking around with an undiagnosed thyroid disorder, these tests need to be done to make sure that there's nothing happening that's what the symptoms are. They're nothing else. They're the thyroid.
0: Okay, so what is the outcome for people who are actually diagnosed with hypothyroidism? In other words, how manageable is the condition, what are the lifestyle changes that might be required?
1: Well, if you're not making enough thyroid hormone, you have to take a replacement hormone. And that's something that you have to do every day from then on for the rest of your life. Because once you start taking it, your body relies on the medication and your thyroid function will actually decrease further.
0: But you started off by saying that iodine intake is a good thing to do. If you are diagnosed and you increase your iodine intake, would that obviate the need for the daily tablet that you mentioned is required for life?
1: No.
0: Right.
1: Iodine is what the thyroid uses to make thyroid hormone. So iodine goes in, thyroid hormone comes out.
0: Right.
1: But if there's some, and it's like a factory, if you think of it as a factory, iodine in, thyroid out. If there's something wrong with the thyroid gland and it's not making enough thyroid hormone, you can't fix it. You can't have more, having more iodine will just slow the process down more.
0: Okay.
1: So you need to take the thyroid hormone.
0: Okay. What you mentioned Hashimoto's disease earlier. Where does Hashimoto's intersect with hypothyroidism?
1: Well, Hashimoto's is usually the reason patients have hypothyroidism. So if you're born with a genetic predisposition to Hashimoto's disease, at some point in your life it will be triggered off. And it's very unusual to go from birth to death without that happening. And once it is triggered off, then there's a slow decline in the production of thyroid hormone.
0: Okay, can you have hypothyroidism without having Hashimoto's?
1: You can, but that's not very usual.
0: But that's
1: why you need all of the tests to find out what's happening and why it's happening.
0: Okay.
1: What
0: is the impact that untreated thyroid conditions can have on your quality of life?
1: Oh, it can impact your quality of life terribly. It can, you know, if you're suffering from hypothyroidism and you're not treated, you'll become so tired and lethargic and constipated and cold, and your body starts to shut down. Because without, it's like putting petrol in a car and revving it. If you don't have enough petrol, your car's not going to go. So it's the same theory with the thyroid gland. If you don't have enough thyroid hormone, your body can't function correctly. Whereas if you had too much, your body's speeding up and it can affect your bones and your heart, and which are the primary things that can happen, and you have to slow it down with medication.
0: Okay, I'm speaking with Beverly Garside, OAM, who is the Chief Executive Officer of the Australian Thyroid Foundation. Beverly, we discussed women, and we also discussed the fact that hypothyroidism can be one of a number of congenital disorders. What is a newborn heel prick test, and what information can it provide at what stage?
1: A heel prick test is done within the day two or three of a baby being born. It's usually done with babies born in hospital, and it detects up to more than 30 genetic diseases in children. So it's essential that all babies have that test. Unfortunately, in Australia, all states of Australia have different protocols, and so testing is, you know, requirements can change. Parents also have to give permission for the baby to have the test. And some of the reasons it doesn't happen is because women are discharged from hospital before the day two or three. That can happen very often. Home births are another reason. Sometimes, people don't follow up on tests that are done in hospital at home after the birth of a child. And follow-up testing. Once the heel prick test is done, if it does detect something, further investigation has to be done to determine precisely what's a diagnosis.
0: So are you suggesting that heel prick test would give parents information suggesting that one day their child will develop Hashimoto's and therefore hypothyroidism?
1: It's usually detects to see if a baby is born with a healthy thyroid gland.
0: Right.
1: Babies that are, what's detected from the heel prick test as far as the thyroid goes is a thing called congenital hypothyroidism.
0: Mm-hmm.
1: So that's where the baby is born without a thyroid gland, or the thyroid gland isn't functioning properly, or it's misplaced. It's not in the correct place it should be. So there's different reasons why that can happen, but it's essential that a baby is tested, because if the baby doesn't have enough thyroid hormone, the first thing that will suffer is its development and its IQ.
0: Mm.
1: So it's essential. It's a very important test, and it's such a shame that people don't understand how important it is.
0: Well, should there not be some further push to get uniform legislation around the country as to the advantages of this heel prick test?
1: Definitely. Definitely. We have a campaign that's advertised on our website, and there's a petition there for people to sign to support mandatory testing.
0: Okay.
1: Because as I said, at the moment, it isn't mandatory. The parents have to give their permission for the test to be done. So unless a parent misunderstands what the test is or doesn't realise how important it is, they could easily say no, and then they, you know, are missing out on having a diagnosis for their baby.
0: Mm. Beverly Garside, OAM, is with me. She's the CEO of the Australian Thyroid Foundation. Tell us about the Australian Thyroid Foundation, Beverly. How does it go about improving the awareness and the support and advocacy, in fact, of thyroid sufferers?
1: Well, the Australian Thyroid Foundation began in 1995, so we celebrated 30 years last year of helping patients. We are managed solely and have been the entire time we've been around by volunteers. And the majority of the people that have managed the Thyroid Foundation during that time have been thyroid patients themselves. And we have a wonderful team of medical advisors who are all Australian world leaders in thyroid disease that support the organisation to ensure the information that we have available and our education is, you know, top range. It's the best. And it can't get any better.
0: In that time, that 30 years, have you seen any demonstrable thyroid awareness improvement?
1: Yes, information. It's through our organisations, people like back then, people didn't even know what a thyroid gland was. Mm. Now they do, and they have a much better understanding of what it does. They have a better understanding of even things like the tests that you have to have and when you have them. That's another important thing. Our organisation provides all of the information we possibly can, so people understand the condition. And we also have, we're a member-based organisation, so we have a members section on our website that patients can access after they've joined to update themselves with a lot more information that's on the public side. We have we do education for GPs. We attend GP conferences around Australia and promote information, hand out information. And I can tell you, GPs are so eager to get it, to receive it, which is very interesting that a patient organisation is educating GPs.
0: Fabulous.
1: So, yes. So we do all that we possibly can.
0: And in addition to what you, if you could choose one particular action now which could improve the outcomes with people with thyroid conditions, whether they know they've got it or not, what would that be? Or have you already hinted at it in terms of the heel prick test?
1: The heel prick test and doctor education. Doctor education is paramount. We can educate patients till the cows come home, but if they go to their doctor and their doctor doesn't identify that the patient could have a thyroid condition and test them and give them a proper diagnosis and then start treating, you know, we're up against it, put it bluntly.
0: I don't want to put you in a difficult situation, but are you suggesting that GPs don't know to look for hypothyroid or thyroid conditions?
1: Oh, I'm sure a lot of them do, but it's, you know, it's making sure that they hear what the patient says. You know, that they don't, if a patient comes in and says they're depressed because they've been putting on weight and they're not feeling well and their mood's changed, it's quite common for doctors to diagnose the patient with depression and prescribe an antidepressant.
0: Right.
1: That can make it, you know, the situation 10 times worse. So it's got to, the doctors have to listen carefully and understand that thyroid disease must be determined. It shouldn't be overlooked. It should be part of the testing. And then they should understand that when the results come back, that it's not always the case that if you're in the normal range for the tests, that's the be-all and end-all. They have to look more closely. They have to listen and you know, decide on how to go forward. We call ourselves the link between doctors and patients. So if patients are unsure, they can always contact us on through our website.
0: Well, that's the next thing I was going to say. Where can people go for reliable, and by people, I'm actually not talking about GPs in this particular instance, but where can people go for more reliable information or support? How do they get in contact with you?
1: Well, through the website, which is thyroidfoundation.org.au. So, and we'll definitely get back to anyone that emails and help guide them forward.
0: Okay. Look, this is a really important topic, and the month of May is the month in which it's good to get the message out, and we're very grateful for your advocacy, and we're also very grateful that you joined us on Monday Drive to discuss it. But we're now at the end of the day, and you're going to go home soon, and you're going to want to relax and listen to some music. So, Beverly, what sort of music are you going to go home to listen to?
1: Oh, well, I'm a huge Billy Joel fan. So, I, you know, listening to him gives me my drive and, yeah, takes me back years in my life, you know. I can feel like I'm younger, and I can feel like I'm, you know, it's been a great day.
0: Well, so, Beverly, there's one thing that those of us here on Monday Drive want is for you to feel younger and for you to feel as though you've had a great day. So here we are. Thank you for joining us. And here's Billy Joel for you.
1: Thank you.

0: Well, Scarlett, it's approaching the end of the show today, it seems.
1: Oh, it's over too soon.
0: It's always over too soon. And we've got to this point with our marvellous guest today, including Allegra Spender, the Federal Independent Member for Wentworth. And we're very grateful to her for taking the time to come into the studio here for a chat. We also spoke with Robin Greaves about the third chapter of our Progress Through Life. And Beverly Garside, OAM, gave us some of her time to discuss thyroidism and the need to get yourself checked out. Thank you to all my Monday Drive listeners. I hope you've enjoyed the show today. 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And you can always text the Monday Drive text line on 0433 480 143. Thank you for being with me today. I look forward to spending next Monday between 4 and 6 with you as well for another Monday Drive program. I'm Alan Field.
1: And I'm Scarlett.
0: Thank you for being with me today. Bye for now.

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0: I know I'm in the mood for a dance. Are you in the mood for a dance, Shine?
1: I think maybe my mom will love this song.
0: Oh, so cool.
1: With the Mamma Mia.
0: Who would love this song?
1: The Dancing Queen. I also said my girlfriend Tony would love this song too.
0: Well, it goes out to her today with love song dedications. Should,
1: yeah.
0: You are listening to Breaking Waves. 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
0: And you're
1: listening to Breaking Waves. This is our second episode. Where first episode, we were talking about Michael Jackson and all the movie and the Thriller and the... that was a new Michael Jackson movie just came out.
0: Yeah, that was on last week's action-packed episode.
1: Yeah, and I was going to go on the weekend on Saturday, and I'm begging my mom. I want to go to see Michael Jackson movie.
0: Yeah.
1: I'm waiting for the moment to be in the Michael Jackson movie.
0: To be in it.
1: No, don't mean to watch it. After that, maybe Jeff, you and me, we're going to be famous. We're going to hit in the red carpet and drink some champagne.
0: Man,
1: and
0: what do you mean going to be famous?
1: So you and me, Jeff, you're famous.
0: We are famous.
1: Yeah. But I want to ask you, would you like to be wearing the same Michael Jackson clothes? Say, be.
0: He kind of had a military uniform. But anyway, that's Michael Jackson.
1: Yeah.
0: And this week,
1: we're talking about karaoke music.
0: We are.
1: Yeah.
0: Our subject this week is karaoke, which is why we started with Dancing Queen.
1: Yeah.
0: Which you possibly never want to hear again in your life, but maybe you do. I mean, who doesn't? But Dancing Queen by ABBA is one of the most popular karaoke songs in the known universe. And Hugh, our esteemed producer, who has a dark, shady history of many things, amongst which was being a karaoke host in London back in some seedy club, I don't know, years ago, says that the other song was like, give me a man after midnight. That was another ABBA song that was a massive karaoke fave. But yeah, we're just going to... Actually, this is exciting, Shay. Do you know why it's exciting?
1: Yeah.
0: Because we're not only going to sort of have a brief look at the history of karaoke. I couldn't say a deep dive, a very shallow skim. But we're going to sing some ourselves, aren't we? Just say yes.
1: Yes. Jeff, do you feel like... did you know baseball players just
0: No. You can't go to baseball. We're talking about karaoke.
1: Jazz and funk music.
0: Okay.
1: The Americans, they
0: I challenge
1: the
0: stage, you.
1: The stadium, and they all play the Thriller music.
0: Okay, you're kind of bringing it back to karaoke now.
1: Yeah. The karaoke is for like people with parties and dancing and music, and they jump around.
0: There you go, that's the baseball thing.
1: And they go jump around. It's like the Emery family.
0: It's like the Adams family.
1: The Emery family. Emery family. The
0: Adams family. That's the baseball theme, but yeah, it's very much like the Adams family. They're creepy and they're kooky, mysterious and spooky. Anyway.
1: Yeah. We're talking about karaoke.
0: We're talking about karaoke.
1: Do you feel like someone could sing, could be a famous president or famous politician that could sing the karaoke?
0: Well, God, do we have to mention him?
1: Like President Trump and Albanese, the Prime Minister.
0: Albo can sing karaoke. What will he sing? He'd probably sing a bit of Chisel, wouldn't he?
1: And the Canadian Prime Minister and the Russian government President and Prime Minister.
0: That's actually a really good idea.
1: Around Putin.
0: To have world leaders
1: sing
0: karaoke.
1: Yeah.
0: Get together. You could solve wars purely by having karaoke competitions.
1: Yeah.
0: Couldn't you?
1: Maybe like President Trump. Maybe President Trump doesn't have to invade Iran and said, look, you have a deal. You go to Iran and you play singing song with the Arabs and the Muslims.
0: I've got a song for President Trump to sing karaoke to.
1: Yeah.
0: Bam bam bam bam bam Iran. Bam bam bam bam bam bam Iran. That's not funny. But
1: I want to ask you, Jeff. Did you had a funny moment when you were on, when you were on ABC and television and radio? Did you, were you on the TV show called Hey Hey Saturday? That was the most funniest TV show.
0: We're talking about karaoke show.
1: No, I meant the Hey Saturday. They used to play singing song and dancing with kids in the show.
0: Yeah, like I
1: know my Uncle Jerry would play a song and play. My uncle used to be with the kids shows and doing trivia questions and winning prizes.
0: Shay.
1: Maybe we should make it win a prize for who's the best singer.
0: Okay, now you're back on track, because we're going to have a karaoke competition, you and I. We're going to sing some songs. Hugh's going to get them up. Now, do you want to have a backing track to yours? Do you want to have the original singing? Or do you want to have a blank?
1: I want the original singing.
0: You want the original singing in the background?
1: Yeah.
0: Okay, well, before we get to our first songs, where do you think karaoke was invented, Shay? Which country?
1: Asia.
0: Yeah, can you be more specific? Can you narrow it down to a particular Asian country?
1: Japan.
0: Oh, yes.
1: Is that right?
0: It is. Yes? It is correct. Karaoke was invented in Japan. It's a Japanese word, karaoke. There we go. We've got a studio audience today. They're loving it, Shay. Well done. I love this. The word karaoke translates as empty orchestra. And that, to me, it just is really evocative. It actually conjures this really poetic, melancholy space, like empty orchestra. I get a vision. I actually see this sort of haunting, dark space. And anyway, I love it. Empty orchestra. It's poetic. Anyway, look, are you warmed up? Have you warmed your voice up?
1: I'm warmed up, yeah.
0: Okay, because the audience are really ganging to go. Yeah. We've got a slightly pickled karaoke audience in the studio.

0: Jesus with glory. You've taken out the vocals. Just a man and his will to survive. The heavens too fast. The train your passion for glory. The audience are laughing. But to live all the dreams of the past, you must fight just to keep them alive. It's the I am a tiger. It's the thrill of the fight. Rising up to the challenge of a rifle. And the last of the famous dogs is Bray in the night. And he's watching us all with the eye. Oh, I'm out of here. What did the audience think? Oh, that was look, thanks guys. Look, I'll take your pity. Like, Hugh threw me there. I thought there was going to be a backing track. Like, I thought there was going to be the original vocal. That's, you know, I just came in at the wrong place. But and I the key was wrong. It was the wrong key for me. What did you like, Chad?
1: It wasn't good as me. I would ask you, you need to practice your singing again.
0: Oh man, come on.
1: You need to practice again.
0: Okay, let's hear what the crowd have to say. Okay, if you thought Shay won that round of the big karaoke crunch, let's hear it from the audience. What do you think? Man, I seem to like it. Yeah. Okay, if you think Jeff, despite a couple of problems, actually had the edge over Shay, if you really think that, please let's hear from you guys.
1: Yeah, Jeff.
0: Okay, over to you, Hugh. Our completely unbiased producer and judge. Who won that round? Can you hold up a scorecard there?
2: I think I'm going to give a 10 to Shay.
1: Yeah.
0: Well done, buddy.
1: Okay.
0: Yeah, and Jeff?
1: Maybe.
2: I think you passed.
1: Maybe an 8 or 6.
2: Yeah, maybe a 6.
1: Six.
0: Okay, thanks. Well, okay, good. We're going to wait till next round to go mano a mano.
1: Maybe second round we sing about.
0: I'm going to sing Happy Birthday.
1: Maybe we sing out. Maybe sing a song. Safe. Happy Birthday.
0: Yeah, maybe.
1: Is your birthday coming in June?
0: It is
1: soon.
0: It is.
1: We should play a song of Happy Birthday June. Maybe not now. Soon, early.
0: I'm going to sing karaoke.
1: Are you going to sing Happy Birthday next month? You're going to be in
0: maybe.
1: June.
0: I'm not feeling very happy right now about the result of that last round. I have the tiger. I mean, I normally... Okay, but we're talking about karaoke.
1: Yeah.
0: And the history of karaoke. As we said, karaoke originated in Japan in the late 60s and early 70s. Now, while various inventors developed prototypes, like early machines...
1: Yeah.
0: And I'm going to mangle this name. I'm really sorry. A guy named Shigeishi Nagishi created the first commercial machine called the Sparko Box in 1967, while a musician, Daisuke Inoue, is credited with popularizing the concept of singing over recorded instruments in 1971. Karaoke spread globally from Japan in the 1980s, evolving from coin-operated bar machines to private karaoke boxes and digital apps. And you can, of course, you can have it at home. Have you ever sung karaoke at a party or at your house, Shay? Have you had a karaoke machine before?
1: Yeah, I did. I had a purple karaoke machine with Mum. Yeah, I did.
0: Did you have competitions with your Mum? Did you have singing competitions?
1: No, not much. Maybe singing karaoke at Holsworth. I used to attend Community Centre with Disability, used to do karaoke at Holsworth.
0: What was your big song at Holsworth? Did you have like a favourite karaoke song?
1: Maybe Justin Bieber, Eminem, Justin, Timberlake, Michael Bublé, the Canadian singer,
0: Michael Bublé,
1: and I sang a bit of Robbie Williams.
0: Okay,
1: maybe we could sing a song of Robbie Williams. Well, and take me entertainment.
0: Okay, well we've come to round two.
1: Yeah,
0: come to round two of the karaoke crunch.

0: Robbie Williams thinks he's big in fame. He thinks he's famous. He was interviewed on 60 Minutes that he was being on famous as the Beatles.
1: The crowd are getting restless.
0: Yes.
1: Now we've got you down with the second round song Take on Me by A-ha.
0: A-ha.
1: Are you going to have a crack at that song?
0: But, or well, what's
1: Oh, you don't know.
0: Take me on. Oh, that song. Oh, the 80s.
1: You want to have a go?
0: 1984.
1: All right, Mikey, welcome to stage, Mr. Shay.
0: I think we heard it in the car when we went to Cars Park with Heather.
1: You got to know it then. You ready?
0: I know this song.
1: Here he goes. Round two. Shade of Letizante.
0: Yeah.
1: Going head to head on Eastside FM.
0: Okay, I'm ready.
1: 89.7.
0: I'm warming up. I'm warming up the baseball pitch, throwing.

0: Here it comes.
1: Oh, beautiful work. What does the audience think of that? I mean, that's... They're liking it. Well, bad buddy.
2: In the ballpark, throwing the pitch, trying to get strike person in our three batters out.
1: Well, pitch is the operative word here. You got a baseball pitch and you got a singing pitch. I think you were right on the money for both those.
2: Yeah, I won the second round.
1: Did I win the second round? By the way, you are listening to Eastside FM 89.7 FM.
2: Did I sing a row?
1: Shade of Lettuce and...
2: Did I sing a row?
3: Yes. Yeah, you sang great.
2: Yeah.
3: The live studio audience are running around. They're waiting with autographs.
1: You're supposed to be unbiased, Jeff and I are going
2: to run paparazzis. We're going to like Kyle and Jackie O and $250 million in the radio station, put in the money.
1: Okay, but... Now you've got to be answered by my song.
2: Yeah.
1: Jeff is going to have a crack at "Suspicious Minds" by Elvis. I'm going to go back in time.
2: Elvis Presley.
1: I'm going to pull out a dinosaur because I've got to take you on with "Take on Me."
2: I don't think I could sing Elvis Presley. That's just
1: you can't. Well, you can't, man. No one can but me.
2: Yeah, you can. Really?
1: Now, is he? Here we go.
2: Okay. You sing it, Jeff.
1: I can't walk out. But could I love you too much, gravy? Yeah. You like
2: it? Yeah.
1: Oh, why can't you see what you're doing to me, baby? Oh, and you don't believe a word I'm saying. You ready?
2: Yes.
4: I don't believe a word you're saying.

0: the audience. What hello. What do you think, guys?
1: Would I still thank you. Suspicion?
0: Oh, Shay. Shay, what do you think of that? Jeff's Round and Karaoke Crunch. Elvis seem to take their... it's beautiful.
2: The Scottish love. Man made blaze the night bright in the sky.
0: What are you singing?
2: It's Elvis Presley crying.
0: Oh, okay.
2: Yeah,
0: okay. Elvis Presley with the air laid out of his tires.
2: Yeah.
0: Okay, that was pretty good. I think that was probably a closer round. I acquitted myself a bit better.
2: 10 out of 10.
0: Hang on, let's hear the audience first of all. If you thought Shay's version of Take On Me, audience, studio audience, took the cake, let's hear what you say on the applause meter. Oh, yeah, they didn't mind it, Shay. Yeah. But, however, on the other hand, if you thought Jeff's version of Suspicious Minds was really superior and surpassing and superb, let's hear from you now. Yeah.
3: Oh, that's pretty good.
0: All right, over to Huey, our adjudicator, our producer. Now you've had the applauseometer, the clapometer on this one. What's the result of that one, Huey?
4: I think
0: remembering who pays your wages around here.
4: I don't know who does. Great question. I think it might be a tie, 2-9s maybe.
0: 2-9s.
4: 2-9s.
0: What do you think, audience?
4: But you helped Jeff. You came in to help him through. With, you know, you gave it a bump up.
0: I didn't need Shay's help on that, but you did join in, Shay.
2: Yeah. Jeff, did you heard about Elvis Presley, the singing song when you were little at 1965?
0: No, because I was. Only a sperm. No, I was just born.
2: My mum remembered Elvis Presley and she born in 1959.
0: Well, she would have been six.
2: Six.
0: In 1955. Five, 65.
2: 65.
0: So that's old enough to remember Elvis.
2: She used to love Elvis since she was 10.
0: Yeah.
2: And she saw Elvis Presley poster of mum's favourite singer and she was 10 years old. And she's fired by Elvis Presley.
0: Okay.
2: It was similar to the King of Michael Jackson, the singing song.
0: It was a king.
2: It's a king.
0: And they both, sadly, died early, didn't
2: early.
0: They?
2: I think Michael Jackson died at 44.
0: No, he was older than that. Wasn't he in his 50s?
2: He was 44 years old. He died at 44. And Michael Jackson died at 50.
0: No, that's right. Elvis was...
2: Yeah.
0: I thought he was
2: 44. He died in 1974.
0: Isn't time funny? Because when I sort of vaguely remember when he died, I thought, wow, he was pretty old.
2: What year did he die?
0: But now I'm
4: 77.
2: 77.
0: 1977.
2: Oh, that was the year when the Toronto Blue Jays formed a baseball team.
0: It was the year Star Wars came out,
2: And the Cronulla Shark team as well.
0: You remember that?
2: Yeah, it was 1977.
0: You weren't born.
2: Cronulla Sharks and Toronto Blue Jays. My dad's Canadian team, the Toronto former Major League Baseball team.
0: What about Toto? Do you know Africa?
2: Maybe Toto, yeah.
0: Do you know Africa?
2: Yeah, Toto. Let's play Toto.
0: Okay. Do you want to make this your song?
2: Yes.
0: Your karaoke crunch song?
2: Yeah.
0: Okay. You know, no one knows the... Okay, here we go. He's limbering and lubing up. In the corner, shade of lettuce on. This is for round four.
2: Round four. Okay.
0: I don't know the first bit, but
2: is it a song?
0: It's your song.
2: Yeah, I know.
0: I'll help you in the choruses.

0: Oh, yeah. What did the audience think of that? Oh, Shane, you pull that one out of the bag. Shane have let us on in a great karaoke crash.
1: Just going
0: to town with Toto's Africa.
1: Yeah.
0: I don't know if this can be competed with, Shane.
1: Yeah.
0: I don't know if this can be competed with.
1: I'm better at radio than better than art. I wish I could, but...
0: Well, you're pretty good at art. You're pretty good at radio.
1: Yeah.
0: So you must be very good at...
1: Yeah. I prefer art because it helps mental health and mainstream kids need to learn about... You can't overwhelm on art and radio.
0: Yeah, but don't you reckon does doing radio help your mental health as well?
1: Yeah, it does. It helps your ideas to say on the air, talk on the air, I know we should make a song about the police. Have you heard the song of the police? The police in the band, you know, the police.
0: The dream police are out of my head. The dream police are out of my head. Everything. Okay, stop it. We've got to go.
1: To show with Eastside Radio. I think 89.7 FM. It's Shane the Jeff Show. And we finished the episode and we say goodbye
0: Does the audience think, and I think that our great karaoke episode and our competition, the great karaoke crunch between your good self and myself, do you think, audience, it should be a tie? You think it's a tie?
1: Yeah.
0: I think they're into it, Shane.
1: Yeah, we should play at the end of the song. Do we have a song? We should play... I think we should play...
0: What about These Boots Are Made For Walking? Well,
1: let's play Beat of Walking. Yeah, let's do that one.
0: Yeah, because we've got to be out of here.
1: Yeah.
0: This is Nancy Sinatra. Also a very good karaoke song.
1: Do you want to sing it? Be Walking?
0: These boots are made for walking. You ready?
1: Yeah.
0: Ready boots?
1: Yeah.
0: See ya. Thanks for having us.

Thank you so much for tuning in to Eastside Radio 89.7 FM, broadcasting from Gadigal, Bidjigal and Birrabirrigal lands of the Eora Nation. Paddo Town Hall, Sydney. I pay my deepest respects to elders past, present and emerging. To men, Ashunen o Planet Romanistan Kata o Sydney, Australia. Welcome to Planet Romanistan. This show is a musical journey through the rich and diverse sounds of the Romani people, be they from the Calais in Spain, the Lovari and Caldarache in Eastern Europe, the Manouche and Sinti from Western Europe, the Dom and the Lom from the Middle East. We celebrate the rhythms, the songs, the stories, the artists of Romani culture across the planet. And I'm your super privileged host, Sarah Bedak, from the Romani Fusion band Lola Lavina, who are based in Sydney. Total honour to be here. Tonight we're going to listen to mainly strings, be they Romani guitar or violin or oud, that kind of thing. And we're going to start off in France with Angelo de Barre, and he was a Manouche swing guitarist from Saint-Denis in Paris. He'd been playing from the age of 8, probably professionally. He formed his first quintet in 1985, was picked up by a very famous Parisian cafe where he performed. And yeah, he's played in many amazing festivals dedicated to Romani and jazz music. He's an absolute legend, Angelo de Barre, one of my faves, I must admit. We're going to hear Valise de Bamboula.

Thanks so much for joining us on Planet Romanistan tonight. We have been listening to Angelo de Barre, as we mentioned earlier, and Paco de Lucia. We heard two tracks from him, absolute legend. He was a Spanish virtuoso flamenco guitarist, composer, record producer, and leading proponent of new flamenco music. He was one of the first flamenco guitarists to branch into classical and jazz, and he played with many contemporary cross-genre artists such as Richard Clapton, Eric Clapton. Next up, we are going to hear from the legendary Django Reinhardt, born in 1956. He was a Belgian-born Romani Manouche jazz guitarist, composer, and I'm sure you know all about him. We're going to hear two tracks. We're going to hear Sweet Georgia Brown and Djangology.

We've just been listening to Django Reinhardt with Djangology and Sweet Georgia Brown, followed by a band called Musa, featuring our very own Daniel Weltlinger, who is a Sydney and Berlin-based violinist. We heard Montage Saint-Genevieve. And then we heard from the Gypsy Kings live. Of course, they're probably the most famous Romani band that there is on the planet. And a story about them, my husband Nenad Radic had the blessed opportunity to see the Gypsy Kings live before they were famous in Berlin. They're at a market, playing at a market in a little daggy white marquee. And they sounded absolutely amazing, and he was blown away by them. And then, of course, they became incredibly famous afterwards. Okay, next up we're going to hear from our band Lola Lovina. While I plug a gig, we have a gig this Saturday night, 29th of November, at Lazy Bones Lounge in Marrickville. It is the best venue in town. It has an incredible stage, beautiful decor, amazing cocktails and pizza. And it's Lola Lovina's last show for 2025. What a year it's been. Come and dance it all out with us. We're going to hear two tracks from our Roma Sapien album, Yasta Amengetur, and an original track called Earthlings.

We listened to two tracks from Lola Lovina, my band, Yasta Amengedur, and Earthlings from our Roma Sapien album, while I plugged our gig 29th of November at Lazy Bones Lounge, our last gig for the year. Come, it's going to be amazing. And I also want to plug another gig on the 28th of November. Mara and the Martinitsa Choir are releasing an album, and their gig is at the Camelot Lounge, also in Marrickville. So get along to that. It's going to be an incredible gig. All right. After Lola Lovina, we heard from the amazing Joseph Tawadros. We heard two tracks from his Angel Suite. We heard Hand in Hand and also the Angel Suite in D. And Joseph Tawadros is a virtuoso oud player, born in Egypt, raised in Australia. He's an 8-time ARIA Award winner. I wonder if that is a record. It probably is. And yeah, he's a reinventor of the oud, and yeah, really, because he's got over 20 albums, and he's had many global collaborations with hugely vast and varying genres. He's an absolute wizard. Joe Tawadros, we salute you. And then after that, we heard Gypsy Violin, swing guitars by Ferdinando Jazz Gang. We heard Hora the Burger. Next up, we're going to hear from Titi Robin, whose early career he performed at Arab and Romani community festivals. And that gave him the opportunity to test his musical approach and to find lots of musicians to play with him. He is an incredible guitarist on this mainly strings featured edition of Planet Romanistan. Hope you're enjoying it. I hope you're having a great night. We are going to hear Mangali Bolero from Titi Robin.

E toi, mon frère Roberto Digital. Shot in rumba, mon frère, shot in rumba.

Hope you've enjoyed this strings-inspired episode of Planet Romanistan tonight here on Eastside Radio 89.7 FM. Please stay tuned for Spirit House, which is coming up next. 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Look forward to the pleasure of your company then. And I'm going to leave you with the legendary Greek Romani singer Kostas Pavlidis, Achen Devlesa.

Hello and good evening to you all out there. Sorry about the very beginning of the show because I didn't realize there was no one in Studio C, and Studio C outgoing broadcast switch was still on. That's why mine wasn't going out live to air. But it doesn't matter because tonight we're going to have a fantastic night of fantastic music. And tonight's artist in focus is the maestro, the real maestro, the pioneer, the real pioneer, Edgard Varese. And more about him later. But first of all, I would like to say that tonight's broadcast is, of course, coming to you on and from Gadigal land. And my name is James Tsai, and I'll be here until, what time? 9:30, I think, which is about just under an hour and a half away. And of course, the show is Spirit House. And a big thank you to Sarah for Planet Ramanistan, which was on before Spirit House. And yes, Edgard Varese. Yes, I opened, you heard a bit of it, quite a bit of it, but you missed about, a minute of a tune called Tuning Up, composed by Edgard Varese back in 1947. Reconstructed and edited by Chao Wen Chung in 1998. And Chao Wen Chung was very important because he was Edgard Varese's protege in when he was in when they were both in America. Okay, see, for years I didn't know. I mean, I know now, but I thought his name was pronounced, because I thought he was French, completely French. And I thought it was pronounced Edgard Varese. And then later I found out that his father was actually Italian, from Torino, from Turin. And so, yep, I've changed my pronunciation of his surname. So now it's Varese. Does it matter? Yes, it does, because that's the proper way to do it. Okay, so let's delve into his catalog of works. And surprisingly, and maybe not too surprisingly to most of you classical or modern classical music aficionados out there, that there was only like approximately 3 hours of recorded works by Varese available, because he destroyed a lot of his early compositions in a fit of depression when he was young. A few things survived. I would play a couple of those later on in the show. And next up is a track. Well, a composition. I was going to say track. I'm not playing pop tunes. A composition called Integral. And when was it composed? I'm not 100% sure. I got to find the information. I'll talk about it after

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Wow, what a brilliant piece of music. I love it. I love it. I can make out a word. the bass singer was singing about, but that's okay. It's the music that counts. And his voice was great. And that was Untergraul, a piece written by Mr. Varese between 1924 and 25, and it was revised and edited by Chao Wen Chung in 1980, and this recorded version is the revised version. All right, and I'm sure you heard a tiny little bit of electronica in that particular composition. So this next composition, which Varese wrote and put together between 1957 and 58, was a tape composition called Poème Électronique, which was used and heard by many people at the World Fair in Brussels back in 1958. It was designed, it was used in the pavilion, the Philips Pavilion, obviously Dutch, you know, designed by Le Corbusier, and the music was supplied by Edgar Varese, and this is the outcome. And this piece, Poème Électronique, was... source from hang on, let me have a look. Just want to give you the correct information. I just looked at it and I can't find it now. I'm sure it's in the, here we go. Yes. This is transferred from the original master, provided by Conrad Boehmer. Actually, Conrad Boehmer's his electronic work is very interesting as well, but that's another show. And Kiers Tazela from off the Institute of Sonology in at the Royal Conservatory at The Hague in the Netherlands, and it was done in 1998. But this piece was first played out in 1958 at the Brussels Welfare at the Philips Pavilion, and this is Mr. Varese's electronic composition, Poème Électronique.

What do you reckon? Another fantastic composition. Yes, Hyperprism. That was the name of the composition, and it was composed between 1922 and 23. Amazing. Considering, well, let's give you, actually, before I go on, I should give you a bit of perspective. Because Edgar Varese was born in 1883. So by the turn of the century, he was 17, am I correct? Yes. And this was 1922. Yeah, he was in his still in his late 30s. Amazing. Very mature. And before that, we heard, a Way Out piece of electronica. Which he did for the Brussels Welfare. Welfare. Yep. Poème électronique. And before that, I actually made a huge mistake. I thought I was playing Integral, the composition, but I was completely wrong. I was playing Equatorio instead, a piece which was based on the Colombian, the pre-Columbian sculpture. Actually has to do with the text of the Popol Vuh. That's the guy with the baritone, well, bass. He was like more bass than baritone. Singing about, he was singing the Popol Vuh prayer, and that was the piece with the weird sort of electronic sound, and that's why I played Poème Electronique after that. So my apologies. I will play Integral later on, and but before we go later on, immediately now, I'm going to play his first big, massive magnum opus. It was a composition made back in between 1918 and 21. So it took him like about 2.5-3 years to finish. And this is a piece Varese wrote. I guess honoring his, because he moved to America after World War One, because I'm not sure which army he couldn't make into because of his, there's a certain disability or illness or whatever. And so he moved to America, and this is his kind of tribute to America. You know, his discoveries and adventures and whatnot. And this is called Amerique. And it's big, it's massive, it's almost half an hour long. So I'll see you a bit later. And by the way, you are listening to Spirit House. My name is James Sy. I'll be here until 8:30, and I beg your pardon, 9:30. Don't know what's going on. I only had 2 beers. 9:30. Okay. All right. Okay. So let's have a listen to his first major magnum opus, Amerique.

Well, you heard it first here on Eastside FM, the complete performance of Amerique by Edgar Varese. Amazing. You could tell why a very young Francesco Vincente Zappa was totally intrigued by Varese, to the point where he wrote to the composer when he was young. And apparently the composer wrote back and gave Frank Zappa his phone number in New York City. And Frank Zappa apparently called, and it happened that Mr. Varese wasn't in that particular day, so his wife answered, and I don't know what happened. I can't remember the exact details, but I thought it was really cute. Okay, so yep, that was almost half an hour. I'm glad you all persevered. I did as well, and the time is 9:07. I know the last time I was on, I had Aretha Franklin, and I thought, you know, let's do something different. And, yep, true to the spirit of Spirit House, we give everyone a shot, you know. And this is the stuff not even ABC Classic FM would play. I'm telling you, you know. No Varese, no Stockhausen. But not here. We play everything here on Spirit House on Eastside FM. All right. Time's running out. It's 9:08. And at 9:30, it's listening space. So I'll just keep playing some music by Mr. Varese. And this is, well, something completely different again. This is called, this is a composition especially written for flute player, a flautist. Just got to find the, here we go. No, that's in French. Can't understand a word. Let's go back to, where's the English section of this thing? Density. Ah, yes. Density 21.5, composed in 1936. This work for solo flute was written for the platinum flute of the French flautist Georges Barrère. Well, apparently that's the density of the of platinum, which is 21.5 gram per cubic centimeter. Wow, we're getting a little bit scientific here and mathematical. But I hope the music is not too mathematical. Well, music is mathematical. It's nothing you can do about it. I'm sure this is very spiritual as well. This is density 21.5.

Well, that was pretty wonderful too. I like that a lot. Okay, I thought something different. Yes, Density 21.5 is very different to Amerique. All right, 9:14 is the time. I thought I was going to play you Onto Growl, but nah. You know, I made a mistake. You know, I played Equatorial instead, but that was a lesser known piece of work, so it turned out kind of okay. So, like I said, 9:30 is listening space, so don't run away because they always have a very, very fun show. And I'm going to be back again next week to haunt you. I'm sorry, apologies, because Neil's going to be busy looking after his dogs because Neil's missus is going to have fun in Japan. Well, I think she's there already, but all I could say is sucked in. No, only kidding. No, it's fun. We like dogs, cats and dogs. Okay, so the last track I'm going to play is another pretty long composition, and this would take us all the way, segue our way to listening space. And this is a piece called Arcana, composed between 1925 and 27. And I can see Laura Altman waving. She's going to run the next sonic train, which is going to happen at 9:30 sharp, I hope. She's always very together, so it will be 9:30 sharp. And of course, she's the host of Listening Space. Okay, so let's go with Edgar. Let's take Edgar out to Listening Space. And this is Arcana. Like, it's all queued up. Yes, good. See you again next week. Enjoy the show, I hope. And please enjoy the next show because it's always good. Ciao.

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Listener. And welcome to Listening Space here on Eastside Radio 89.7 FM. My name is Laura Altman, and I'm very pleased to be with you here again 2 weeks in a row for this exploratory music show on Eastside Radio 89.7 FM. James, thank you for Spirit House, wonderful show. I'm definitely going to go back and listen to the show. I caught the last chunk as I was driving in on my radio. A special on Edgar Varese, or Varese, if you want to Italianize the surname. 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It'll be up there. And you could also check it out on the Eastside app, Eastside FM app, where, yeah, you can find, search all the shows and get up to, I think it's about 8 episodes for every show. So, yeah, recommend checking that out. It is Monday, the 4th of May, 2026. I am broadcasting to you live from our Paddington studios. I am in the Alan Slate studio and, of course, Eastside Radio broadcasts from unceded Aboriginal land. So the Paddington studios here are on Gadigal country. Tonight we will, as usual, go with the flow a little bit. I'm going to start kind of not too far away from where I left off last week. If you were listening, I ended the show with a recording from the Red House, which is an arts project based in Sydney. That has been releasing performances by an incredible roster of artists. Last week we listened to the first set from Bruce Russell, so you can go back and check that out on the show. Of course, you can have a look for it online. It's Red Raw is the name of the label. We're going to start the show today with the performance by Magda Myers and Jim Denley. It's from the 19th of January, 2025. That's the name of the track, 19 January, 2025. It's half an hour, just over half an hour long. I'm at this point undecided if I'm going to blend a couple of longer tracks and duck in and out, or if I'll play the whole thing. So you'll just have to keep your ears peeled and enjoy whatever comes at you. Magda was visiting from Germany and is playing piano, and Jim Denley plays flute and saxophone and things. Let's have a listen. This is Magda Myers and Jim Denley.

0: Theatre presents Drive Your Plough Over the Bones of the Dead, Nobel Prize winner Olga Tokarczuk's novel, now powerfully adapted for the stage. Running from the 28th of March to the 10th of May, Yanina Dusheko lives quietly in a remote village, but one winter, men start being murdered, and nobody seems to have an answer. Like a Polish Miss Marple, Mrs. Dusheko takes it upon herself to work it out. However, the more she looks, the more she realizes that the clues are found in the kingdom of animals. Featuring the extraordinary Pamela Rabe, this is a mystery that will constantly have you asking, who done it? Don't miss Drive Your Plough Over the Bones of the Dead, a provocative story of animals and humans where you must question everything. 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
2: That's right, you are tuned into Eastside Radio, and my name is Laura Altman, and we've just been listening to the entire piece of Magda Myers and Jim Denley recorded on the 19th of January 2025 at the Red House. I was not sure if I'd play the whole 32 minutes on the radio, but I couldn't help myself. It was such a beautiful experience for me listening. I was actually in the room when it was being performed, and I've listened to that recording a few times now. But yeah, every time I listen back to it, I'm taken somewhere and hearing something different. And yeah, so I hope you enjoyed it as well. Magda Myers was playing piano. Magda plays obviously a little bit on the keys, but also inside the piano with lots of preparations. That's if you not used to that kind of sound, you might hear it. It's like quite percussive. There's a lot of beautiful colors in there, almost like there's the sound of bowing. Magda does incredible things on the to get the strings to resonate. I'm doing all these hand gestures, which you can't see. but anyway, she's got an incredible setup with the piano. You can probably find images and videos online if you want to have a look at what she does. And Jim was playing flutes there. At the start, I said that Jim was also playing saxophones, but I didn't hear any saxophones, only flutes. And a little bit of voice. And yeah, I love how Jim is so attuned to the room, and like little coughs in the audience became part of the music. That was released recently on Red Raw, which is this label coming out of the Red House in Elwood. So you can check it out, Red Raw Live, redrawlive.bandcamp.com. There's quite a few releases now, which is really exciting. 1, 2, 3, 4, 5, 6, 7, 8 of them. There's another one from that same night, 19th of January 2025, with Great Waitress, which is a group that I play in with Magda as well. So you might be interested in checking that out too. It's 10 past 10 and I'm feeling a little bit like some more long form music would be good on the menu. So I'm going to play I won't play all of it because it's more than an hour and we only have 50 minutes, but I'll play a good chunk of this recording, Mesmer, by Naoto Yamagishi on percussion, Shaw Yoshihama on feedback and field recordings, and Reese Butler, alto saxophone. It was recorded at the Akita City Cultural Creation.

faded out. but yeah, this is Mesmer, M-E-S-M-E-R, if you're wondering. Naoto Yamagishi, Sho Yoshihama, and Reese Butler, percussion, feedback, field recordings, and alto saxophone. The disc is spinning. All right. Enjoy. This is Listening Space on Eastside Radio 89.7 FM.

You are listening to Listening Space. And we've been listening to this gorgeous trio recording Reece Butler on alto saxophone from Canberra with two folks from Japan, Sho Yoshihama on feedback and field recordings, and Naoto Yamagishi percussion. And yeah, we're half an hour into this piece and there's 34 or so minutes to go, but sadly our show isn't that long. So I'm fading it out. Mesmer, recorded in 2024 in Japan at the Akita City Cultural Creation Center. I love these kinds of pieces of music where the people and the instruments are so beautifully obscured and interwoven. Occasionally very, very clear and prominent if you sort of know what you're listening for, but I get totally transported, and I was convinced that it was a duo for about half an hour the other day, and I was like, wait a second, there's three musicians there. Just because I couldn't quite pinpoint what I was listening to. And of course the space there is, yeah, I'm not exactly sure of visually what the space is like, but yeah, it sounds like an incredible acoustic, which is doing all sorts of wonderful things to hold all those sounds together and blur them and amplify them, etc. Okay, my name is Laura Altman. This is Listening Space on Eastside Radio, and we're kind of going with long form pieces today. And in fact, we only have 15 minutes, 15 and a half minutes, which is almost not long enough for another long one. But I think we'll play it anyway. Again, this will just be an excerpt. So we're going to listen to this piece by Taku Sugimoto. There's an album here, Quintets, Berlin and San Diego. And so I believe it's the same composition recorded in two different places by two different ensembles. Some actually, you know what, there is a little bit of overlap in the performance, but the clarinet players are the same in both. But anyway, it's a quintet for flute, two clarinets, violin and cello. And we're going to listen to the Berlin recording from 2017, which was a live performance recorded at Studio Acht in the north of Berlin in Wedding. And yeah, we'll keep this going up to 11 o'clock, but I'll duck in and say goodnight to you just before 11. Don't go anywhere because we've got live radio happening into the wee small hours of the morning. After this show, Listening Space, we have Radio Clash, and then Mickey's in the house for the 12:30 a.m. slot as well, to take you all the way up to 2 a.m. So if you're a bit of a night owl, then you can keep Eastside Radio on to keep you company.
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This has been Listening Space for the week. 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That's where you're at. The track we're listening to is Quintet 2017 from Berlin, 6th of August, performed by Rebecca Lane, Michiko Ogawa, Sam Dunscombe, Johnny Chang and Lucy Railton, composed by Taku Sugimoto. Hope you have enjoyed this slow show today, and stay tuned for Radio Clash and more, another 3+ hours of live radio here at Eastside Radio for your Monday night. My name is Laura Altman, and yeah, thanks for listening. Catch you next time. Listening Space, 9:30 on Mondays.

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0: We're here for the next hour and a half, playing some music and stuff. Today's a very special episode. It's May the 4th, you know what that means?
1: No, what does that mean, Alfie?
0: International Star Trek Day. So we're going to be talking a lot about Star Trek today.
1: Man, yeah, I love Star Trek.
0: We've brought Star Trek up a couple times on this show. Yeah, seems to be a recurring theme. And today is the official day for it.
1: Yeah. I just love how, you know, each episode has a rhythm to it, Captain Kirk saves the day.
0: Yeah, anyways, we'll be here for the next hour and a half playing some new music and talking about all things Star Trek on this special day for Star Trek fans.
1: Yes.
0: I believe they're called

0: Vulcan peace sign.
1: Yeah.
0: You know. What about you, Afi?
1: I was just going to ask you more questions. Who's your favorite character?
0: Oh, it's got to be Spock. Yeah. The one with the funny eyebrows, if you don't know him.
1: Yeah.
0: Well, who's your favorite character?
1: It's got to be Spock.
0: Well, unanimously favorite character.
1: I don't understand why you'd pick anyone else.
0: Yeah.
1: Okay. Thank you, Listening Space, for another episode of Listening Space. Thank you, Laura. It's time for some Radio Clash.
0: Yeah.
1: We're going to start tonight off. I'm just going to play a track by Twin Peaks. This is off their album, Wild Onion, and it's called I Found a New Way. Enjoy.

What exactly do you fear? I don't know.

Egyptian boys, hypnotized. Night after night, I dream of you. Night after night, I'm alone. Night after night, I call you. Night after night, you never, never.

0: And that there was Cine Band and Tenor with their new single, Rolling By, came out in March. So it's not that new, but like you get the idea.
1: Pretty new.
0: Yeah, pretty new.
1: And Tenor.
0: They played at Mary's on Friday night.
1: Ooh.
0: Heard was pretty good. Wasn't there.
1: That's okay, Alfie.
0: I'm sorry.
1: I'm sure you were at another gig.
0: I can't do everything.
1: No, it's okay. We're not expecting you.
0: I can't do it all.
1: No, it's okay. Just take your time.
0: Thanks.
1: To do things. But before that, I played I Cry Night After Night by the Egyptian Lover, who is Greg Bouchard. And he actually performed like in February at the Oxford Art Factory. I didn't know. But yeah, he's like a 80s guy. That was from his album On the Nile, released in 1984. So it was cool.
0: And at the top there, you heard Twin Peaks with I Found a New Way. That album, Wild Onion, is 12 years old now. Makes you feel old.
1: Makes you feel really old. Yeah.
0: It's 11:14, almost 11:15 here on Radio Clash. We're on Eastside Radio. It's Star Trek Day today.
1: Yeah. Very exciting things.
0: Very exciting.
1: Wait, I'm going to be quizzing Alfie on some Star Trek trivia.
0: I'm going to do a Star Trek quiz.
1: Because he's the most knowledgeable
0: Star Trekker I've been given awards for I've won trivias.
1: You even know the language, right?
0: Yes.
1: Yeah, what's it called again?
0: Vulcan.
1: Oh, yeah, it's Vulcan. Yeah.
0: Klingon. Yes. Sorry.
1: Obvious, of course.
0: I had a momentary lapse of my Star Trek knowledge just then, but I assure you it's all there. And I am.
1: So why don't you speak some Klingon for us?
0: I don't like to.
1: Oh, he gets nervous.
0: I get a bit embarrassed. But there's. It's something I like to. I don't like to cross the. I don't like to mix these two worlds very much. My radio world and my Star Trek world. Keep them nice and separate tonight.
1: Because Star Trek's so personal to you.
0: It is.
1: Yeah.
0: Tonight is a. I mean, you're lucky I even brought it up tonight. This is very daunting talking about Star Trek. A person as passionate as myself on the subject is quite difficult.
1: Yeah, it's like your two worlds are colliding.
0: Yeah, it's. I'm going through a lot of emotions right now.
1: I understand.
0: But not unlike Captain Kirk, who goes through a lot of emotions.
1: Exactly.
0: In the TV show when things go wrong aboard the Enterprise. shall we move on?
1: Yeah, let's move on. Up next, I'm playing a track called Broken Heart Tango, a little Swedish pop, indie pop, song from Chloe de Paris. Nixon, who I played last week, helped her on this album called Secret Eyes, released in 2008.
0: Amazing.
1: So let's listen to it.

0: That was the new single by the Kiwi band called School Fair, who are getting quite well known, and for good reason. And this is an anticipation for their upcoming album called An Unexpected Violence, coming out on May 22nd.
1: Very cool.
0: Right for my birthday.
1: Very cool. I like that a lot.
0: Yeah.
1: I like it a lot.
0: I like it.
1: I like it a lot. Before that, you heard a track called Shelly by Grace Ives. That was off her 2022 album, Janky Star. She's got a new album out, which is quite good.
0: Nice.
1: Listen to it today. So check that one out. I think it's called Girlfriend. It's very good.
0: Mm.
1: Back to you, Marlon.
0: Back to me. Before that, I played Broken Heart Tango by Cloetta Paris from her 2008 album, Secret Eyes.
1: Nice. It's 11:27 here on East Side Radio 89.7 FM.
0: What you thinking, Alfie?
1: I don't know. Not much to think about in my life.
0: Oh. Because it's all worked out. Yeah.
1: Yeah.
0: No. Of course.
1: I'm thinking about Star Trek.
0: Oh. Me too. I mean, it's the day to think about Star Trek.
1: Yes. Marlon, I've got a very special Star Trek true or false for you.
0: Oh, yeah. Please. Tell me.
1: True or false? There are more minutes of total Star Trek like content
0: through yes.
1: all the films and the TV shows. There are more total minutes in all of Star Trek than there are people in China. True or false?
0: Wow, that's really tough. So that there would need to be like a billion minutes of Star Trek content.
1: Mm.
0: Yeah, that's really tough. I would say true.
1: True?
0: Yeah.
1: No, I made it up. Sorry. I'm sorry. Yes, that was made up. But I've got another true or false for you.
0: Okay.
1: Yep. I've got another true or false.
0: Tell me.
1: You may know Leonard Nimoy.
0: Yeah.
1: The actor who plays
0: Spock.
1: Professor Spock.
0: Professor Spock.
1: Our favorite character.
0: Yes.
1: He is the highest paid American actor of all time for a TV show.
0: For a TV show?
1: Mm. True or false?
0: False.
1: I'm not sure I made it up. I can't really give you the answer there.
0: Oh, really?
1: Well, I mean, it's probably false, isn't it? If I just made it up.
0: Probably, yeah.
1: Because
0: I would think maybe like just anyone nowadays, you know.
1: Yes.
0: Would, yeah.
1: This is not a true or false question, but just what's your favorite Star Trek episode?
0: My favorite Star Trek episode
1: this
0: is probably...
1: This next band is from Sydney. They're called Station Model Violence. This is a track off their brand new album, Station Model Violence, and it's called Learn to Hate. Enjoy.

0: And that was a track called Muscle by Izzy Wood, from the UK, I believe. Yes, yeah, nice little track there.
1: Izzy Wood.
2: No, yes, I don't think so.
0: What?
2: No, I don't think so.
0: I don't understand.
2: Is he Wood? No.
0: I don't think so. What you're trying to say. I'm sorry.
2: That's all right. It's just gone over your head.
0: Yeah.
2: Before that, I played a track with called Life's a Party.
0: Yep.
2: Amen.
0: Isn't it?
2: You're telling me.
0: Isn't it?
2: Yeah. Feels like it. Hey, nowadays. we're just joking around.
0: Yeah, we're just joking.
2: Yeah. But that's by Prophetic Justice Ministry.
0: Sorry?
2: Prophetic Justice Ministry.
0: Getting
2: Released on it's a new single released April 9th. Sorry, I'm just really nervous. Alfie's just looking at me really intensely.
0: Yeah.
2: But Prophetic Justice Ministry is the pseudonym of Sam Perry, an Australian artist, also in the band called Who Cares. But wait,
0: what's the band's name?
2: The band, which is called Who Cares?
0: No, I'm interested.
2: They're called Who Cares.
0: I want to know.
2: Who Cares?
0: Oh.
2: That's what they're called.
0: I want to... Oh, okay. Yeah. I don't know.
2: Who cares, bro? But anyway, apparently he's from Melbourne, but I did some digging. I'm pretty sure that guy's from New Zealand. And he's trying to pass as Melbourne. Because he was part of a band called Dog Power, which is from Christchurch.
0: Yeah.
2: Or a duo. But anyway, his new album's coming out June 12th, called Key to World Peace. So can't wait for that to come out. Hey,
0: if anyone knows if Sam Perry's from New Zealand, can you call in and let us know?
2: Yeah, his career will be over. He'll be cancelled, bro.
0: And at the top there, you heard a band from Sydney called Station Model Violence. That was a track called Learn to Hate off of their self-titled album, which came out the other day. It's very cool.
2: Yeah, Learn to Hate. Did you learn to hate when listening to it?
0: I learned to like the song.
2: Oh, nice.
0: Yes.
2: Good for you. What?
0: What is your next song?
2: My next song is by the British band Gong, who I believe are a bit like cult status. And this is just, I think, one of their most popular songs called I Never Glid Before, released in their 1973 album called Angel's Egg.
0: Awesome. Just give it a listen.

0: And that track there was Sam Blasucci from Los Angeles. That was a song called Around the Corner off of his album Off My Stars from 2023, I believe. And before that, Marlon?
1: Before that, just a little bit of gong. I never glitter.
0: A little bit of gong.
1: I Never Glid before 1973, Angel's Egg. That's the album of the song. Yeah,
0: I thought that was a ridiculous song.
1: It's pretty goofy, hey.
0: I thought it was ridiculous.
1: Okay.
0: I'd love to talk more about Star Trek, but we do have to get on with the show. We've got a lot of music to get through and not much time.
1: Okay.
0: So I reckon we push straight ahead, Marlon.
1: Okay, sure. Can I ask one question?
0: Yes.
1: Let me just find it. Which of the following was not a founding species of the United Federation of Planets, a collection of governments based on universal liberty and equality? That's the Vulcans, the Andorians, Tellarites, or the Betazoids?
0: It's got to be the Betazoids.
1: Okay, let's see. Do-do-do. Sorry guys, I've lost the question. Tune in next break and you'll find out.
0: This is the worst quiz ever. What's up next, Marlon?
1: Up next is a new Australian track by the artist Carla Dal Forno, who records her music in Berlin, but she's from Castlemaine, and Bandcamp says Castlemaine, Victoria. Mm-hmm. So but this is from her April 24th released album called Confession, and also this is the title track of that album, also called Confession.
0: Amazing.
1: Amazing.
0: Amazing.

0: that there was a track called Ugly Little Victory by Friendship that was off their 2022 album, Love the Stranger.
1: Love the Stranger.
0: Love the Stranger.
1: Before that, you heard Enemy of Time by the British post-punk

0: Yes, he's also a very terrible person.
1: What?
0: Yes. But let's just...
1: Why'd you play it?
0: Just ignore that. I liked this song.
1: Yeah.
0: And anyway, that's from his 2006 album, Ready and Willing. So,
1: yeah. Gotcha. And before that even, we had the unproblematic Sharp Pins with the track called Talking in Your Sleep. That was off their album from last year called Balloon, Balloon, Balloon.
0: Balloon, Balloon, Balloon.
1: It's quite a good album.
0: Yeah, I love the Sharp Pins.
1: Yeah, and they love you too. That's what I've heard.
0: Oh, did they tell you that?
1: Yes.
0: Dude, they were like, sick.
1: We love Marlon.
0: Oh.
1: We like him a lot.
0: Hey, thanks, guys.
1: And I was like, he's not all that.
0: Oh.
1: And they were like, no, we insist.
0: Bro, you're the worst wingman ever.
1: Sorry.
0: Yeah.
1: Huh.
0: Yep.
1: Anyways. Yeah. I mean, it's May the 5th now, but should we still keep talking about Star Trek?
0: Yeah, of course. I love nothing more than talking about Star Trek.
1: Yeah.
0: I was just thinking about, you know, the Enterprise and just all the whole space of it all, and
1: yes,
0: Klingon and Picard and Kirk.
1: Yes.
0: All those guys get up to some trouble, hey. But they always find a way out of it.
1: Yeah. Marlon.
0: Yeah.
1: What?
0: What? Bro, what?
1: Marlon.
0: Yeah, Safi.
1: What weapon did Kirk and Spock use when they fought for possession of T'Pring during Spock's Pon Farr ritual in Amok Time?
0: Oh, yeah. I'm familiar with Amok Time. And
1: it's a good episode, that one.
0: That's a great episode when Spock and Kirk fight over the...
1: They really get into a pickle.
0: Yeah.
1: Possession of the T'Pring.
0: The T'Pring, of course. But yeah, I'm pretty sure Kirk has a good old ray gun.
1: You'd be wrong there. They use a lerpa.
0: Oh, a lerpa, okay.
1: Marlon.
0: Yes.
1: Who created the Bajoran wormhole?
0: Oh, I feel like I was going to ask you this question. Yes. We're probably on the same website. Let me see. Oh, no, actually not.
1: This isn't a website. I'm just giving you Star Trek facts from my
0: of
1: head.
0: Of course.
1: Well, I know all of this.
0: The Bajorian wormholes, the prophets did that, right?
1: Yes.
0: Yes. I know. Oh. I know these things.
1: You're getting better.
0: Yeah, I just need to warm up a little bit.
1: Another question for you. What was Seven of Nine's name before she was assimilated by the Borg?
0: Oh, Seven of Nine, huh?
1: I remember this episode very clearly.
0: I think it's from the movie.
1: No.
0: Oh, okay. Never mind. Was it Hanika Anson?
1: Yes.
0: Oi.
1: Oh, Marlon.
0: I'm on top of it.
1: Anyways.
0: Yeah.
1: Back to
0: back
1: reality.
0: Yeah.
1: Star Trek is a good escape, isn't it?
0: Yeah. But it's not even Star Trek Day anymore.
1: No.
0: What have we
1: Until
0: got?
1: Until next year, Star Trek Day.
0: Yeah. Oh. Well, I guess we should move on, maybe.
1: Yeah.
0: Next...
1: I suppose so.
0: Is it okay if I move on?
1: Yeah. It's fine.
0: You can continue thinking about the Enterprise and Spock and Kirk and Picard. Next track I'm playing is called Crystal.
1: Yeah.
0: By the New York artist Deer Park. I've played them a few times. And this is from their album which released last year called Terra Inferma.
1: Amazing. Let's hear it.
0: Let's hear it.
1: Shortly.

0: Yeah, I'm called the rebel I want.
1: He's a rebel, he's a rebel, he's a rebel.
0: Come see why I'm called the rebel outlaw.

0: And that track there was the latest single from Rubber Band Gun. It was called Photo Boy.
1: Nice. Rubber Band Gun, always good.
0: Yes.
1: Photo Boy. Before that, I played a track called Crystal by Dia Park from their album, which released last year, called Terra Inferma. Mm-hmm. I think you had a song before that there.
0: Hey. I also played a track. A track called The Rebel Outlaw by a band called Escapism. Just a funny little single in there. Thought it was cool.
1: Yeah, it was cool. I liked it.
0: Earlier we heard Friendship. Oh, we've discussed that already.
1: Yeah, come on.
0: Sorry, we're getting ahead of ourselves. Yeah. I reckon we'll say goodnight. Leave you guys.
1: Good night. We'll leave you with one last song.
0: Leave you with one last song. What is it, Marlon?
1: The song I'm playing is an Italian rap track called Mass Afghanistan by Kid Yugi featuring Night Skinny from the album Quarto di Bue.
0: Amazing.
1: But stay tuned.
0: Yeah, stay tuned.
1: The Hang with
0: we got
1: Mick on the mic.
0: Mick on the mic doing The Hang after this.
1: Yeah.
0: It's going to be pretty awesome.
1: Yeah, so stick around.
0: Stick around. We've been Radio Clash.
1: Yeah.
0: You can follow us on Instagram, follow Spotify players, do all of that. And we'll be back same time next week.
1: Yeah.
0: See you then. In the meantime, Mass Afghanistan. Mass Afghanistan. Yeah.

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1: That is right. 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This is The Hang with Mick on the mic. And it is 12:31 p.m. Sorry, a.m. I'm so sorry. The last show you heard was Radio Clash with Marlon and Alfie. They're here every Monday at 11 p.m. So today, in this episode, I'm going to play you things I've been hearing all week at the station from the CD collection and the vinyl collection. I've been really immersing myself in the collection at the station, and it's like every album takes me to another dimension, you know? Anyway, the first album I'm going to play to you guys is by an artist known as Fats Waller, a jazz pianist from New York City. It's going to be songs from his album Smashing Ferds. And the first one I'm going to be playing you is a song called Beat It Out. Check it out.

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Beat it out, keep in time with the band. 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It will suit, I'm telling you. Nice and neat, it's a treat, here's the beat. 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

0: without warning.
1: Say, baby, how can I? How can I? How can I go on? Oh, talk to me, ain't no nice. What are you, who are you hissing?
0: Not Asia.
1: Well, why not use it? Yeah. Why, huh? What? Well, why take my heart? Yeah, baby. And abuse it. Well, all right, then.
0: How can I live? I gave all there was to give.
1: Tell me just what will I do
0: in the morning?
1: Ah, talk to me. Tell me something sweet. 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
1: Darling, if you care, please let me know. I'll meet you anywhere.
0: One of the great piano trios in Australian jazz, say Sydney Arts Guide. 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
2: 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You are listening to Hang with Mick on the mic, and it is 12:46 now. The songs you were hearing last were Beat It Out, What Will I Do in the Morning, Boo Hoo, and Smashing Ferds, all from the album Smashing Ferds by Fats Waller. What a talented pianist, and how talented, you may ask? Well, fun fact, one time Al Capone, the Chicago gangster, he kidnapped Fats Waller all so he could play at his birthday party. That's how talented you are. When a gangster is kidnapping you in order to, so you can play at his party, that's how you know you're talented, I guess. Anyway, we're gonna kick it on with something else. This is we're gonna play a few songs from a keyboardist named Freddie Ravel, who has worked with the likes of Sergio Mendes, Carlos Santana, and Earth, Wind, and Fire, but this is his own album. Let's start with the song Hecho de Amor.

This song is Sunny Side Up. And now we're going to go to his... Sorry. This song is Sunny Side Up. The other one was Samba Mundial. My bad. Enjoy.

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1: Hi everyone, it's Virginia Lowe here. 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Okay, well, perhaps more than the occasional. That's The Lowdown, Tuesday from 9 till 10:30 a.m.
2: 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You are listening to The Hang with Mick on the mic. The songs you were just listening to were as follows: Hecho de Amor, Samba Mundial, Sunny Side Up, and Ballerina Beja by Freddie Ravel, an American keyboardist who has done work with the likes of Madonna, Carlos Santana, Sergio Mendes, and Earth, Wind, and Fire. And yeah, now we're going to move on to something a little differently. We're going to play a bit of Tiny Tim, a ukulele star. And yeah, here is his... It's 1:07 a.m., early in the morning for all you early birds. Anyway, we're going to play his first track off his album, God Bless Tiny Tim. Here it is.

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And it feels so wonderful to be here with you on my first album.

Isn't this a lovely band? And what a thrill it is to have them play for me. And now, a little duet for you.

0: story of that old snake in the grass called the viper. I was in my apartment all alone when I heard a ring tingling on the telephone. I said, "Who's that?" at 3:30, and a frightening voice came back at me.
1: "I am the viper. I'll see you in 7 weeks."
0: My head was spinning and my knees were weak. I could hardly stand on my own 2 feet. Its next call got me out of bed, and how I flipped when that voice said,
1: "I am the viper. I'll see you in 7 days.
0: I shook like jello in a hurricane. My heart was pounding like a Pullman train. Again that voice upset me so. Again I flipped as it said, "Oh, oh."
1: "I am the viper. I'll see you in 7 seconds.
0: And now I'm certain that my time has come. I can hear its knock. It's too late to run. I know that I must let it in. So wish me luck, 'cause things look grim."
1: "I am the viper."
0: "Oh, why have you come?"
1: "I have come to wipe your windows."
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1: Yes, this is Eastside FM 89.7. You are listening to The Hang with Mick on the mic. It's 19 past 1, and we've just played a few tracks from Tiny Tim from his album God Bless Tiny Tim. They were as follows: Welcome to My Dream, Tiptoe Through the Tulips with Me, Living in the Sunlight, Loving in the Moonlight, On the Old Front Porch, and The Viper. He's a very eclectic man, and, you know, like, it's very comedic in a way. And speaking of comedy, Sydney Comedy Festival is on, and, you should go and support a lot of the, people who are performing their hours or their split bills and stuff. But, I'd like to, tell you guys to support Sydney Comedy outside of the festival as well, you know, because there's a lot of talent out there that need the attention, including myself, because I do stand-up comedy as well. Kind of like advertising myself. But go to comedy shows, like support people as they work on their craft. You know, a few examples of shows you can go to are Off the Couch at 7:30 p.m. tomorrow at the Glebe Hotel. There's Arcade Comedy at Astro's Arcade in Newtown on Wednesday that starts at 7:30 p.m. And also next Monday, there's High Horses at Nag's Head in Glebe as well, next Monday. But my point is, like, support local comedy, support your local comedians, whether they're open micers or seasoned comedians, because a lot of them are very talented and need an audience to work on their jokes, because, like, how else are we supposed to get a gauge? Okay? Powerful stuff, people. Powerful stuff. Anyway, we'll get back to music. The next few tracks are going to play for you are from a vinyl record I've just found tonight called Libertango by Astor Piazzolla. The first track I'll play by him is called Violentango. Check it out.

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1: 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This is The Hang with Mick on the mic. It is 1:33 a.m. And the last songs you heard were from Astor Piazzolla from his album Libertango. And the tracks are as follows. Violentango, Libertango, Meditango, and Adios Nonino. Very talented bloke. I wish I could play music, honestly, but I don't know, just I think I'm better at playing the vinyls of it than actually playing instruments. I don't know. But anyway, our next track is by RJD2 called Smoke and Mirrors. Here it is.

All right, okay. This is Eastside FM 89.7. You are listening to The Hang with Mick on the mic. Powerful stuff, people, powerful stuff. The last one, track you heard was Curfew by Kuho. That was great. Anyway, it's 1:47 a.m., which means that we only have 13 more minutes of The Hang. I need to get the audio track with the billion people saying, aww. That would be great. That would be sick. Before we get back to the tracks, I just want to try one small joke on you guys. I know I can't hear you laughing if it goes well, but just one, okay? Then we'll go back. So, we all know SpongeBob, right? We all watch it? I'll just pretend you guys said yes. Yes. You notice in some episodes where, you know, when he's working, when he's cleaning, he uses a mop, even though he's a sponge? I mean, why would you use your family like that? Powerful stuff, people. Powerful stuff. Anyway, we're gonna play a couple of tracks from Herb Alpert and the Tijuana Brass. This track is called The Lonely Bull. Here it is.

That was Herb Alpert and the Tijuana Brass and their song, Mexico. 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This is The Hang with Mick on the mic, and it's 1:56, which means we have only 4 minutes of, 4 minutes of the show. Yeah, man. I hope you had a lot of fun, and I hope you, sorry if that was a mic, eh? I hope you had a lot of fun and heard stuff like which caught your interest and yeah, powerful stuff. And like I said, support the comedy scene outside of the Sydney Comedy Festival as well. Come to shows like Off the Couch and High Horses out in Glebe and Comedy Arcade out in Astro's Newtown and stuff. And yeah, we're gonna finish on one last track by Jimi Hendrix called Hey Baby, New Rising. This has been The Hang with Mick on the mic, and we're broadcasting from the Alan Slate Studio here at Eastside Radio. Have a good night, people.

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1: Whose drumstick is this? Hello? Excuse me, people. People, get together now. Get together. I'm looking for my shoes. Dancing shoes.

do you fear us? Is it the darker shades of our skin or the way our hair flows in the wind? Tell me, is it danger we bring? Or is it cause my sisters were queens and my brothers kings, so in our blood be royalty? Or do you fear us? Fear us because my people hold the knowledge that you do not understand, and you're afraid that one day we might raise a revolution, or are you scared? Scared because my people can create leaders, even though most of our life we are taught to follow leaders.

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From its roots in Africa to the sounds of New Orleans, all the way to the lively scene here in Sydney. 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
1: That is the best outgoing message ever. 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
4: Reggie Workman here. I just want to know I'm very happy to see Reggie. Reggie's doing a lot of beautiful things. Don't stop, don't stop.
1: So I'm going to want to call you back just to hear your voicemail. That was beautiful. 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

0: What's up, Jazz? D.I. here. Man, if I knew that was your voice now, I would have called you sooner. Blues.
1: I was just calling to actually check on y'all.
2: Just for that and your call. And that is all. Have a good ball. This is Grass for all.

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From its roots in Africa to the sounds of New Orleans, all the way to the lively scene here in Sydney, serving up jazz, soul, funk, hip hop, world, and electronic sounds. 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

true this. Who the fuck is this? 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Like, where is Waldo? 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I can't keep up. 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
5: Yeah.

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Eastside sounds alive.

yes, any a grape, I said, Keteke, and I said, train, and I said, locomotive. I'm from the friend locomotive, and I said, train, Nay, a big brim, and I said, chief for them. Yes, yes, Keteke. Now, yes, any a grape, I said, Keteke, pa. 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
1: Eastside Radio would like to acknowledge the traditional custodians of the land in which we broadcast, the Gadigal, the Bidjigal, and the Birrabirragul. Pay respects to elders past, present, and emerging. Always was, always will be, Aboriginal land.

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Eastside Radio is the radio station. The show is Jammin' Tuesday. I'm Leo Metzger. What happens if a tick crawls in your ear? It likes little crevasses. It likes little holes and crevasses in the ear canal. The ear canal is the perfect house for a tick. That's a dangerous thing if it crawls into your ear and latches itself to the pars tensa flaccida. What that requires is medical removal of that tick if it has embedded itself in the membrane. It can cause, well, you'll feel itching, buzzing sounds, perhaps a feeling of fullness in your ear, the sound of someone whispering in your ear. It's the tick. They have a little mouth, they can talk, but they have pincers and they can embed themselves into the dermis of the ear, inner ear. So the cochlea is at risk. And that can cause such things as anaplasmosis and that sort of thing. So you've got to make sure that you seek medical attention and get a doctor. They pull out such sort of proctological instruments to get in there, into your ear, and remove the tick. David Attenborough faces that risk all the time. His life is at risk of being bitten by a tick inside his ear, anywhere on his body, actually. But David Attenborough has actually evolved to be susceptible to it. If you zoom up on his ear, you'll notice that the actual hole has been grown over by his ear hairs. He's plaited them, trained them like a vine, and they've formed a bit of a mesh over his ear canal, so nothing can penetrate it. Famously, he was attacked by a Mongolian wood tick in the Guangdong province, and he actually killed the tick because the tick tried to bite him on the neck. One of David Attenborough's neck hairs went up the tick's throat and choked it. David Attenborough's bodily hairs actually are barbed. They have a little hook on the end of them. So any sort of insect that tries to bite him gets latched. He's like a Venus flytrap. Hirsutedness is the perfect remedy for tick bites. In Scandinavia, they have a thing called Jakalinkola. He's a Danish pianist. And this is one of his songs, Totel Eta. Since 1982, he's played in various jazz ensembles.

romantic melodies and punchy rhythms is how one described Jacqueline Kohler's gut biome borborygmus. Sounds of his abdominal audio. And that's reflected in his music. He was interested in classical music and jazz music. Successful in both, he was the conductor at the Helsinki City Theatre in Finland from 1975. And in 76, he founded the Jacqueline Kohler Octet. It became a pillar in Finnish jazz, perfectly reflected the sounds of the abdomen. This is Dithyrambos 2.

Jamming Tuesday. The drummer you're hearing is a young man called Yakis Uotila, born 1960 as a drummer, born as a drummer with a pair of drumsticks in his hand, came out the womb like that, but he was actually great at piano. He was great on the keys. But in a band context, they made him a drummer. Sort of like Mitchell Johnson. He was a great batsman. But in the context of the Australian cricket team, nah, you're bowling. And you're coming in at number 8. New York, early 1980s, was when Yakis Uotila took his career to another level because he recorded with the big names in jazz, Dave Liebman, Bob Mitford, Randy Brecker, John Scofield, and he also mingled with Scandinavian jazz greats. So he used these contacts to form his own band, the Yakis Uotila Band. But this is his debut album from 1984, Introspection.

Jamming Tuesday. We're listening to Quiet Authority. Yakis Uotila, born with a pair of drumsticks in his hands, destined for the piano. But he was known for the drums. That was his first and foremost port of call. I want you to drum. Has a child, a baby, ever in history been born holding an object? There have been instances where, when a baby is being delivered, the vacuum cup is used to try and suction the baby out, and sometimes a hand has reached out and grabbed the vacuum and pulled. So the baby's actually wrestled with the midwife, with the forceps or the vacuum. But there was only one instance in conspiracy theory where a baby was actually born holding an object. There's a conspiracy theory that the cook, Matt Preston, was born holding the first edition of Stephanie Alexander's The Cook's Companion.

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1: Hi, this is Andrew. Every Tuesday between 6:30 and 8, it's time for Between or Beyond, Excursions in the Jazz Diaspora. How has jazz sounded different as it's travelled around the world at different times? Tune in and find out.

Despite being born with a pair of drumsticks in his hands, Jacques Uhtila was equally proficient in the piano, equal level to his drumming. Randy Brecker once heard someone playing and he thought it was Herbie Hancock. Turned out to be Jacques. So Jacques has performed on the piano with a lot of big names as well. Billy Cobham, Billy Hart, Bob Minzer, the Stockholm Jazz Orchestra, and Randy Brecker. This is Shanghai.

This is Jammin' Tuesday, Yakisuo Teela, destined for the piano, but not physiologically made for the piano. That meaning that he had no hair on his knuckles. And as we all know, it helps to be a pianist and have hirsute knuckles, because it prevents the need to purchase the Yamaha Piano Unicorn Polish Kit, which polishes, gently removes fingerprints and smudges from the piano surface. If you have hairy knuckles, you've got little finger pads, little sponges on your hand, and you just rub off the smudge after you've played the piano. That becomes part of the routine. Play a scale, use your knuckles to rub off the smudge. Play another scale, use your left knuckles to rub off the smudge. That's how it works. Most people in the window cleaning business don't even use a microfiber cloth. They just use the hair on their arms to wipe off the suds. But Jacques Lincola got by without any hair on his knuckles. He had beautiful knuckles, like a Veet ad. And he celebrated the work of Herbie Hancock in 2015. He called it the Herbie Hancock Legacy. This is I Have a Dream.

This is German Tuesday. Eastside Radio has been on the air since 1983. We're listening to the jazz works of Jacques Uotila, a man with the skin consistency of an eel. This is a little sound engineer's trick a lot of them use. If they're musicians, particularly on a big band setting, their musicians are extremely hirsute. The sound engineer will often ask the musicians to take off their shirt when they record and use the, basically that uses the androgenic hair of the pectoral region. It negates the need for a pop filter, and it also negates the need to partition off the horn and string sections because the sound waves are then muffled in the terminal hair of the posterior lower humerus of each of the players. But in the case of Jacques Uotila, there wasn't a hair on his body, pectorally. So the sound wave slipped straight off. It was like an echo. He was a sound engineer's nightmare, physiologically. Sound waves reverberated off his chest back into the microphone, so you'd hear like a double track of whatever he was playing on the piano. So that didn't work, so he had to be in a perfectly soundproofed, padded room. And he played with so many big bands, the Stockholm Jazz Orchestra since 92, Finnish UMO Jazz Orchestra 86, WDR Big Band, NDR Big Band, the list goes on, a lot of big bands.

0: Belvoir Street Theatre presents Drive Your Plough Over the Bones of the Dead, Nobel Prize winner Olga Tokarczuk's novel, now powerfully adapted for the stage. Running from the 28th of March to the 10th of May, Yanina Dusheko lives quietly in a remote village, but one winter, men start being murdered, and nobody seems to have an answer. Like a Polish Miss Marple, Mrs. Dusheko takes it upon herself to work it out. However, the more she looks, the more she realises that the clues are found in the kingdom of animals. Featuring the extraordinary Pamela Rabe, this is a mystery that will constantly have you asking, who done it? Don't miss Drive Your Plough Over the Bones of the Dead, a provocative story of animals and humans where you must question everything. Belvoir Street Theatre, proud Eastside sponsors.
1: This is Jamming Tuesday. I'm Leo Metzger. The time is 7:48. We're looking at Jakus Juotila of Scandinavia, pianist, drummer. 1986, he was appointed the head of the Sibelius Academy's jazz department, and in 1994 he became the first professor of jazz in Scandinavia. So he had a strong vision, and he, using his international contacts, made the Academy one of the best institutes of jazz education in Europe. And at this point in time, two generations of Finland's jazz musicians have been brought up because of Jakus Juotila's pedagogic contribution to jazz.

That's Isla De Angelis, Jakis Juotila, person who's contributed the most to jazz in Finland. 70% of flatulence in Finland detonates to the shape of his musical arrangements.

We all have a little bit of Irish in us, so let's just express it. Come join me, 6:30 to 8:00, every single Wednesday, Celtic Tones, the best of Irish music. 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

It's coming up to the turn of the hour. Let's have a look at the traffic and weather in Sydney. You jump in front of my car. Damn, it's coming. Trying to get on the other side of town. They call it Stormy Monday. In Haberfield, the M4 tunnel. Approaching Wattle Street on ramp, a car has broken down. Lane 1 is closed. In Greystanes, the M4 motorway approaching Clunies Ross Street. Timber has fallen down, hazard. Moderate traffic conditions, lane 2 and lane 3 are affected. In St. Peter's, Princes Highway approaching Silver Street, there's gravel spilt, that's a hazard. Northbound traffic is affected. In Moorbank, Newbridge Road approaching Governor Macquarie Drive, a truck has broken down, there's heavy traffic conditions, lane 1 is closed. Clyde, the M4 motorway just past James Roos Drive. Three vehicles have crashed. Eastbound traffic is affected. And in Hammondville, the M5 motorway approaching Henry Lawson Drive. A truck has broken down. Heavy traffic conditions. Lane 3 is closed. Today it's going to be a maximum of 24 degrees, a minimum of 14. Sunny, no rain. Tomorrow, cloudy, top of 23, a low of 12. Thursday, Friday, windy and cloudy, top of 21, a low of 8 degrees. And Saturday and Sunday, a top of 23, a low of 11 degrees, sunny with no rain. Be very careful when you eat trail mix nuts. Nuts are difficult for our gut to break down, and they're primarily due to their high fibre and fat content, alongside the protective compounds like phthalates and tannins that resist the breakdown in the upper gastrointestinal tract. They have to be chewed thoroughly. We basically have to become cattle in order to properly digest nuts, because we have to grind them down to a soft powder so that it doesn't cause bloating and gas in the abdominal area. If you don't do that and you just swallow the nuts, if you lie forwards with the nuts in your abdomen, the nuts and the trail mix gather in your umbilicus and then herniate it forward. It sounds like this. And what happens there is you look down to your stomach and it's a little ball. It's a ball, it's an umbilical hernia. And when there's trail mix in that, it's become basically a maraca. Every time you shake your body, if you perform belly dancing, you will have rhythm. I just want to take this time to pay sort of bit of an honour this man. He's called Dr. Philip Bennett, the head of metabolism and digestion at ICL London. His gut biome is the strongest of any that I've ever encountered. It pulverises anything that wanders too far down his trachea. He wished to look deeper into the bowel when he was a kid, into crevasses that no other person wished to look, and that led him into the wild world of digestion and metabolism at ICL London. And he can digest a brick. There's a conspiracy theory that he ate a pebble and his stomach turned it into a fine gravel. And when he dies, it's suspected that his bowel will be placed on public display as a symbol of perfect human digestion, something we all have to look up to. On the bass, you're hearing a student of Jakus Juotila from Finland's Sibelius Academy. She was a freelance musician, played with a number of groups. This is the Adele Saurus Quartet who she played with. The bassist's name is Kesa Mainsavu.

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1: 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Love to sing?
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What is coolness? When someone is defined as cool. There's a criteria. I would say Harrison Ford is a perfect template for a definition, a characterization of coolness. This is the criteria, and let's see if he matches it. Being defined as self-assured, tick. Aligned with current social norms, tick. Adventurous, tick, Indiana Jones. Temperature, a moderate, pleasant lack of heat, tick. Altitude, a detached or indifferent demeanor. Yes, I would say so. Significant androgenic pectoral hair, tick. Big tick for that. Sometimes people thought Chewbacca was in the shot, but it was actually Harrison Ford's chest. Pectoral hair is one of the key indicators if someone is cool, if they are happy to flaunt the hair on their pecs. Especially if the hair, sometimes the hair, in the case of Harrison Ford and Tom Selleck and people like that, the hair actually has a mind of its own and unbuttons the top of their shirt and pulls the shirt down. It actually grows like ivy over the lip of the fabric. And that's just to signify that they are so cool that even their pectoral hair has its own sense of style. Kesa Mansavu got into the bass because of coolness. She was watching a television show, saw a double bass player and thought, oh, they're so cool, I have to get into that. Her idols became musicians of the jazz tradition. This is Piora,

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1: Finland to New York City was written on the plane ticket of Kesa Mansavu, bassist, 2016. She studied at the Manhattan School of Music and then she wanted to get lessons from the master. Maestro Ron Carter, bassist. She tried for months to get a hold of him and eventually he got back to her. They set up some lessons. She went to his house. She was nervous because he was so cool. Just like meeting Harrison Ford. Same sort of thing. So when she's sitting in his house, he takes her bass and starts playing and her eyes well up with tears. But then she came to the realization throughout the course of their time together that people who we idolize are also just regular people in real life. People like Harrison Ford, they also can eat a dodgy prawn, and they will also be in the line with us for the charcoal tablets at Chemist Warehouse. They can't escape that. Coolness doesn't make you impervious to flatulence. This is Why Not, Ron Carter.

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1: Jamming Tuesday is the show. I'm Leo Metzger. Bassist Kesa Mansavu in 2017 made her recording debut with her band called Kesa's Machine. In the Key of K was the album name. A blend of Nordic noir and New York sparkle. Groovy and contemplative at the same time. Treat it well.

Why can't we feel a tick when it bites us? That's because its saliva contains a complex mixture of anesthetics that numb the skin and anti-inflammatory agents that reduce itching and irritation. The substances combined together allow the tick to remain attached and feed on us for hours or days without detection. The only reason David Attenborough noticed the Mongolian wood tick on his neck was he heard it choking on one of his neck hairs. But usually if you're not hirsute, boom, the tick can latch. It can latch and stay on there for hours. You have to actually look in the mirror and go, hang on, that's not a mole. Kesa Mansavu applied a similar approach to what a tick does to her ensemble, Kesa's machine. She rarely dominates proceedings. She lets colleagues take most of the glory in terms of the improvisation. She often sits back and you don't actually know she's there. But she provides a very solid framework for her compositions with the bass line. It's upbeat, warm and sunny, unlike a tick. And she has a big smile on her face. This is Turn and Return.

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3: Jammin' Tuesday 2023, Kesa Mansavu, bassist from Scandinavia, came out with a new album as a New Yorker now living in New York. She said that she was more of a straight-ahead bassist when she moved to New York, but the city changed her style of playing, her style of composition. She feels like this new music, called Taking Shape, captures the magic of New York, where everyone has a symbiotic language and the atmosphere is open to anything, open-minded atmosphere. This is 2023.

The guitarist in Kayser's Machine is a man called Max Light, someone from who Kayser wanted in his lineup, in her lineup for a while. His sound was exactly what she was looking for. He'd come from Washington, D.C. He'd studied at the New England Conservatory of Music, performed every Friday and Saturday at a legendary jazz club. So he had a good CV on him, and he joined Max Light. Is it possible for body hair to add weight? Well, it is possible. It only adds about 0.2 of a kilogram to your overall density. But the amount is negligible in terms of scales. Even very hirsute people generally have less than a pound of body hair. But when it comes to athletic competition, body hair can act like a drag chute, especially in swimming and in athletics. And that's why athletic people will make sure that they have a bulk purchase of Veet to make sure that they're sort of like the consistency of an eel, so they can cut through the air.

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1: Swing. 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Okay, well, perhaps more than the occasional. That's The Lowdown, Tuesday from 9 till 10:30 a.m.
2: While working with Case's Machine, guitarist Max Light was simultaneously releasing his second album. He called the album Henceforth. He was described by the Guitar Player magazine as jazz guitar's next big thing. He won second place in the Herbie Hancock Institute of Jazz International Guitar Competition

This is Jamming Tuesday. I'm Leo Metzger. Thank you very much for listening. Virginia Lowe is next with The Lowdown. Stay tuned. We've been listening to Max Light, guitarist. The great enemy of androgenic pectoral hair, chest hair, is Velcro. You can glue a hirsute person to a wall if you line it with Velcro. There's a conspiracy theory that a man was actually got stuck on the wall at Bondi Junction Spotlight, and no one saw it, and he had to spend the night there. And the next morning he somehow managed to get his phone out of his pocket and call his partner, and they turned up with a can of Veet to cut him off the wall. This is Max Light. I hope you have a great week.

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1: Eastside Radio would like to acknowledge the traditional custodians of the land in which we broadcast, the Gadigal, the Bidjigal, and the Birrabirragal. We extend our acknowledgement to mob all across the nation. We pay respects to elders past, present, and future. We acknowledge that sovereignty was never ceded. Always was, always will be, Aboriginal land.

Good morning, everybody, and welcome to The Lowdown. If you've just joined us, you've missed the wonderful Leo Metzger doing a fabulous show today. I must say I really enjoyed it today when I was driving in. That's Tuesday Jammin', and I've said it before and I'll say it again. I think you're heading for a career as a gastroenterologist, Leo. I think you'd make a very good one. Anyway, it is 9:01. 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Our website is eastsidefm.org, and we have people listening all over the world. So if you're in another part of the world, welcome. Okay, so I've got some new stuff today, some new things, which, let me just turn you down, Mr. Cleary, the fabulous John Cleary. Cameron Jones, local guitarist, has a new album out, and we're going to be talking with Cameron on Wednesday Drive, not this week, I think, but I thought I'd play a couple of tracks of Cameron's new album, little teasers, and also have a track from Paolo Almeida and Matt Forbes, and then something a little special, yeah, probably around 9:30. I wanted to play some James Valentine for you, and I don't know whether you caught the, what was it, the Australian Story last night on TV, but it was just lovely. And James was such a nice guy, such a good man. And I do have a little JV story for you. He sent me an email. I'll tell you all about that in a little while. Anyway, here we go with Cameron Jones. The album is entitled Hold On To Hope. We're going to hear a little bit of... Oh, here we go. Why isn't it doing that? Just do it. Play it, please. Here we go. A little bit of Gypsy Swing. Here we go, Mr. Cameron Jones.

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2: Yes, indeed, the wonderful Coffee Roaster. So let's just give you a bit of back announcement on the tracks you were listening to. We started the set with a brand new track and album from Cameron Jones. Hold On to Hope is the album, and we were listening to Mal Amor. And then we had a track from Paulo Almeida, a Brazilian drummer, percussionist, composer, and he has a new album out called Love in Motion. So, and the track was... Just look up Love in Motion. I don't know how to pronounce that. And I don't like getting things wrong in that. Yeah. Anyway, there you go. And then we had a track from the wonderful Canadian crooner, Matt Forbes. And it's a brand new track from him, I'm Gonna Live Till I Die. I thought we might have another track from Cameron. And this is Yours and Mine. Oh, no, I've changed my mind. We're going to have a track from... Actually, yeah, I brought in some CDs today, and I just haven't played any Esperanza Spalding for a while. So here's the title track from her album, Junjo, the wonderful Esperanza Spalding. 17 minutes past 9 here at Eastside Radio. 89.7 FM on your dial. 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

0: Isn't it great? That's the wonderful Cameron Jones and his brand new album, Hold On To Hope. It's 9:25 here at Eastside Radio. And that was released in, I think it's been released in late March. Maybe I've got it wrong. Maybe it's coming up. But I know we're going to be chatting with him on Wednesday Drive. He's actually going to come in and play some tunes for you. So keep your eye out for that one. Indeed.
1: This autumn, level up your music with a short course at the Sydney Conservatorium of Music Open Academy. Dive into jazz with jazz guitar, jazz piano, impro basics, jazz and soul ensembles. Master the basics of notes, rhythm and chords with online music fundamentals, or go deeper with jazz harmony. Love to sing?
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1: We have a variety of classes to choose, from classical to contemporary, for beginners through to advanced. Want to write your own music? Why not try? Songwriting or music composition? Creating great lyrics? Electronic music production? Enroll now. Term 2 kicks off Monday, 4th of May. Places are limited, so head to openacademy.sydney.edu.au and lock in your spot. 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
0: As I mentioned earlier, I wanted to play some James Valentine and then just give you a very short little story about an email he sent me. And so here he is with the James Valentine Quartet, and the track is Something.

James Valentine Quartet there from the album As I Live, I Breathe, around sort of 2014-ish, I think, released. I'll just let you know who's playing on that with James: Adam Pringle on guitar, Gary Daly on organ and Rhodes and accordion, and Peter Koloff on double bass, electric bass, and Nick Cecere on drums. So, James was... By a mile, my absolute favourite radio presenter. Very much because of his sincerity and his humour and his kindness. And when I heard about his diagnosis and I heard that he was in hospital, I did a big shout out on the Lowdown. Yeah, it was such terribly sad news when I heard how sick he was. And anyway, here is the story. It just so happened that James's wife was driving into the hospital to see him and was listening to the Lowdown. So out of the blue, I get this email from James, and I want to read it to you because I think it says a lot about him. Hello. My wife, who I have to say is more of a Smooth FM listener than I care to admit, has recently discovered Eastside Radio. That's a nice station, she says. Bit jazzy. She gets in the car this morning and, according to her, you gave me the biggest shout out. She said you went on and on. I tend to. Thank you so much. That's so lovely, and you're not wrong, bit of a tough time. But on the improve, due to late developments in medical science, I didn't have the major surgery, but something a lot less intrusive. Still recovering and a bit more treatment to go, but hopefully a much easier path than I anticipated. I'll be back on air and annoying the jazzers again from about July. I haven't told my listeners this, so if you could keep this between us, I'd appreciate. All the best in broadcasting, and thanks so much, JV. There you go. Lovely, lovely man. Okay, I am going to play some Kristen Berardi now, and Kristen is going to be performing at the Sydney Conservatorium. Jazz Festival, and this is actually, I've got a couple of tracks. This one is Kristen performing with Mark Schultes. Yes, he's been around for a long time, and this track is called I Am the Winter, and then we'll be hearing from Kristen doing Lawns.

0: Yeah, that was Kristen Barati there with Lawns, and prior to that she was singing a track, I Am the Winter, with an album she did with Mark Scholtes, and Mark Scholtes, I think, wrote most of the stuff on it, if not all of it, and he played. Sam Manning was on bass. Let me just see who else was playing on that. I think is it Dan Van der Waal was playing? Let me go to the credits and see, just to check. Okay, so we had, who do we have? Okay, there we go. We had, I Am the Winter. Kristen Barati on vocals, Mark Scholtes on vocals, as well as acoustic guitar, electric piano and Hammond organ, Stephen Magnusson on acoustic guitar and electric guitar, Sam Anning on bass, Ben Van der Waal on drums and percussion. There you go. Lovely. Beautiful stuff. It's 9:43 here at Eastside Radio.
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Extraordinary Diane Schuller there with Prelude to a Kiss. Prior to that, we were listening to a live album and actually recorded in Sydney from John Cleary and the Absolute Monster Gentlemen when they did a gig way back at the Vanguard. The album is Mohippa and the track was Port Street Blues. And prior to that, we were listening to a lovely track from Paul Grabowski and Vince Jones, Each Other's Child, from the album Provenance. It is 9:59, and now we're going to have a listen to Low Steel, Charlie Hunter, Marcus Finney, not sure who else is playing on this. The track is Greens from an album called Only a Drop.

cut the salt with the citrus. They wanna water down the greens, take the flavor and the color out, but replicate the recipes. They take it, recreate it,

So that was the amazing voice of Lo Still, L-O, and working with Charlie Hunter and Marcus Finney there. And she's an award-winning actress as well as a singer and a songwriter from Portland, Oregon. I just think she's fabulous, absolutely fabulous. And so does Charlie Hunter. I think she's fabulous. Now here's someone who's going to be in Sydney in October. That is the fabulous Dee Dee Bridgewater. And this is her version of Honeysuckle Rose.